0: pressure on the ball. And that was coming. Florinas with that long ball that's cleared away by Pacho's header. It's going to go all the way out of play. Final minute here. We'll see about stoppage time soon. As it's back in the Ecuador half. Franco recovers. Field. Plata. Several in yellow on the attack now. As it's slowed down. Plata again. All the way back. Moises Caicedo. Incapié. Estupiñán. Doubled up on that near side, not giving him the wing.
1: You see sometimes they get caught in those wide areas. Somebody's got to come over and support quicker centrally. Curaçao's reading that really well, and they're just bringing numbers over.
2: There will be a minimum of 4 minutes.
0: 4 minutes added on in stoppage time here in Kansas City. Pacho. Moises Caicedo. Estupiñán. Driven long towards Estupiñán, but room saw it all the way. His two bodies collided there in the box.
1: It's a late challenge, but you see both players just helping each other up. It's just not good enough in terms of thoughtfulness in the final half for Ecuador. And that's a previous chance I was talking about. Just bring that across your body, and then you get the entire frame to look at. Instead, you cut down the angle, make it easier for room. Gives up the rebound, but it's an easy save right to him in the end.
0: Back the other way off Bocadia.
1: And this was a concern, JP, for Ecuador. You know, scoring 20 goals in their 20 games. A wonderful World Cup qualifying campaign, but a lot of that was on the defensive side. Not much generated outside of Inter Valencia in the attack. Seeing a lot of that right now.
0: Sharks pass into the middle. That was easily saved off Comenencia. Estupiñán. Franco. Ecuador will have the edge in the stats at halftime, but Curaçao will be more pleased with the scoreline if it stays like this. Caicedo. Incapié. Estupiñán. I'm trying to get involved here for Ecuador. Estupiñán again. Capié try to return it. Appeals for handball and Capié again. And it deflects and boom. Did he save it? He did from becoming the corner.
1: And to your point, JP, I think Curaçao's going to be ecstatic about this result so far. If it stays this way in the next minute or so, headed into halftime. Stability to defend. They've created some opportunities themselves, especially off the defensive side of work for them. Picked off a few loose passes and force Ecuador to have to defend more than necessary in this game, because at times they haven't taken care of the ball. They got a little bit lucky in the opening few minutes to not have gone down 1-0 on that Inter Valencia chance, but outside of that, defending as a group, committed to the cause, and exactly what we expected coming into this game. Quick attacks on the counter, looking for the space on the outside of the defenders for Ecuador. Could be the last play of the game with this free kick.
0: Leandro Bacuna, their captain, 73 caps. This is the 74th, tied with goalkeeper and teammate Eloy Roux. Bacuna floats one up. It's kept in play right down the middle. Ecuador were able to clear it. And now the foul. Can't be much time left. referee telling players to get away.
1: There's a handful of Valencia is just saying, hey, I got all ball, but he also had a fistful of jersey as well. A clear foul in the end. You know, it's going to be interesting just in terms of the referee, because he's let a lot play on in this first 45 minutes, but as this game becomes more intense, the stakes are higher in the second 45. I have to make sure that he gets control of the game, keeps control of it.
0: First 45 have ended here. Nothing on the scoreboard. Alcibar and Leandro Bacuna with yellow cards so far in the first 45. So that'll do it for us here in Kansas City in front of a great crowd. We toss things over to our studio, Jules, Tiago, and Chicharito.
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6: Well, we might have another upset brewing here in Kansas City as 0-0. 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Anderson Hurst, three-time national champion head coach Pete Fewing with you here today at halftime. The first 45 minutes are done between Ecuador and Curaçao. Coach, well, just like we talked about, Curaçao keeps it at 0-0. They frustrate Ecuador on the defensive side a little bit, and then they even get a couple chances of their own there in the end of the first half.
7: Yeah, you know what? I feel like maybe I should not predict how games are going to go. I'm proud of Curaçao. Yeah. They've done incredibly well. It's been a back-and-forth game. If you didn't have logos on the jerseys, you wouldn't know which was Ecuador, which was Curaçao. It's been a good game. Room, the goalkeeper for Curaçao, has had to make a couple of saves. He's done very well, parrying balls out. But I'll tell you, Curaçao is holding their own,
6: yeah,
7: right? And they are trading chances. They are not bunkering in completely. The games, like I said, has been pretty wide open. It reminds me a little bit of a college game, but at a higher level,
6: yeah,
7: right? It's a World Cup, right? So I'm not confusing that, but my point is it's been very open-ended. The game has ebbed and flowed.
6: Right.
7: Actually, it's gone back and forth. Different than ebbing and flowing is it's in one end for, you know, 5 minutes,
6: yeah,
7: 6 minutes, 7 minutes at a time. This one has been end-to-end. It's been a really good game, and I think Curaçao is enjoying themselves after being, you know, at halftime of the Germany game, they were in a decent spot, right? But in this one, I think they should have some confidence.
6: I want to talk about the first couple minutes, because
7: yes,
6: Ecuador right away get a one-on-one with the goalkeeper, yep, in prime position. Ener Valencia gets a ball over the top, takes a touch across the defender, so he takes him out of the play, and he's unable to finish it. And I feel like if that were to go in, that
7: right,
6: changes this,
7: yep,
6: game completely. Obviously, it makes it 1-0. But more than that, like, it makes Curaçao come out of their low block a little bit more. They have to come and get, you know, possession. They have to come after Ecuador a little bit. But the, like we just talked about, the longer it stays 0-0, they can kind of sit back, play defense, and then hit them on the counter.
7: Yeah, and they split the defense with it was a great ball.
6: Right.
7: Perfectly weighted pass, perfectly timed run. And then Room did his job. Room,
6: great,
7: you know,
6: save.
7: We've had some big goalkeepers with the United States. Casey Keller comes to mind, Marcus Hanneman, right? Guzan, Friedel, Howard, right? All those guys. And Room comes out and just stays big,
8: right?
7: Doesn't go down too early, doesn't commit, and then is able to just force him to his left, and he makes an easy save. So what I love for that, if I'm the Curacao coach, I'm thinking, okay, good, my goalkeeper's in it. You know, once a goalie makes a save, he starts to get, you know, into the rhythm of the game, then more saves come. It's when you're doing nothing and then called upon. And we're seeing a replay of it right now, and it was a great touch across the body, but Room comes out, does an excellent job, and just forces it wide,
8: yep.
7: Gets one hand on it, and you're right. If they score, because we are minutes into the game, it could be the end of it.
8: Right. And so far, Curacao have kind of built off of that save. Ecuador still had their chances, right? They're going to. And it's one of those things where I wonder if there's almost a little bit of frustration starting to set in from the Ecuadorian players because a similar thing happened in their first game against Ivory Coast. They hit the post three times. They still weren't able to score. They end up losing that game 1-0. Is there a little bit of frustration setting in with the Ecuadorians here?
7: Yeah, but we talked about it before the game, right? A little bit of patience is important, right? You might not get it at the very beginning of the game. You've got to work your way into it. You've got to, you know, if it's not on,
8: right,
7: don't force it. But Valencia's having chances. Plata's having chances. Yeboah,
8: yep,
7: has been good on the right-hand side. So, you know, it's one of those things where you have to say you cannot allow the frustration. The coach has to come in and say, look, we're in a good spot, right? We'll get our goals. Keep doing what you're doing. You're creating chances. A little more quality. Get your shots on target, right? I think Yeboah had the one that he cut in and hit it with his left foot.
8: Yep.
7: It was a few feet wide, 15 minutes in. So, and then remind them that the ball over the top can be dangerous. You can catch them. We talked about that before the game. You can catch them early when they try to, you know, if they're higher up the field, go up over the top on them.
8: All right, let's get our keys to the second half coming up next with three-time national champion head coach Pete Fueling. My name's Anderson Hurst. 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

0: why, you know, scoring goals is the hardest thing to do in this game. 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
1: Thanks for keeping me on track, Martin.
2: You know.
0: Somebody's got to do it.
1: Yes, it's true. I would be lost without you.
0: Somebody's got to do it. Don't worry. That lump in my back you see from carrying the show will probably get worked out in a massage later today. Don't worry. You know, the crick in my neck from the heavy load.
1: Yeah. No, you have had the heavy load. And in yesterday's show, you did that as well. So thank you.
0: It's all good. The days of old, huh? Not that, like, do you know what Brendan Sorsby's record was at Cincinnati as a starting quarterback?
1: No. It better be really good.
0: It's about close to the ratio of airports that there are in Ecuador and Curacao. That is a callback to about 20 minutes ago. Download that podcast. You'll find out what I'm talking about.
1: 8-1?
0: It was 9-1.
1: 9-1.
0: Airports. Ecuador has 9. Curacao, none. The may be renamed from Curacao International in Willemstad. I looked all this up.
1: Nice.
0: To, I forgot the goalie's name. But the goalie for, the goalkeeper for Curacao, who just broke a World Cup record. Impressive.
1: It is impressive.
0: Stuff.
1: Especially because of where, because we're not saying a goalkeeper from England, right? Like, we're saying a goalkeeper from Curacao.
0: Well, I think this is kind of the strategy, right? It's very, I've been equating soccer to baseball a lot, but the one thing that I do think is very equivalent to hockey, if you get a goalie standing on his head, it's hard to score.
1: Mm-hmm.
0: And that is Soccer 101 with Martin Weiss. Brendan Sorsby was 1-6 at Cincinnati.
1: What?
0: As a starter.
1: So,
0: you went to Indiana, and then Kirk Cignetti got the job. And I don't know exactly the beats of it all, but I know this. Curtis Rourke started all those games in his first year. And then Fernando Mendoza won the Heisman and started all the games in year 2 of Cignetti. Brendan Sorsby was not in the plans. So if I was an NFL team, I would wish the young man the best of luck.
1: Mm-hmm.
0: But he would not be in my plans either.
1: Mm-mm.
0: And that could be like with no addiction.
1: Mm-hmm.
0: That could be just with what you've done on the field.
1: Mm-hmm.
0: You know, and that's, I mean, especially depending on how my quarterback room is. But if I have like solid options at quarterback, nah, man. See you later.
1: Yeah, I'm with you, man. I don't think this is great at all. For me, it's pretty black and white. I would not have any interest or a game plan for Brendan Sorsby. I would wish him luck. But as we said earlier, like, I think what happens off the field bleeds onto the field, and it's just not worth it for me.
0: Yeah.
1: The juice is not worth the squeeze there. Not even a little bit.
0: I tell you what, man. Japan and Tunisia, hour away from kickoff.
1: Ooh.
0: I don't know what they could have been doing otherwise for me to think, I can't wait to watch Japan and Tunisia in an hour. Like, I don't know what else they could have. Like, World Cup soccer is the only place that I could be like, I got to lock in.
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5: Really? Hey there, I'm Jason Alexander, and this is my dear friend, Peter Tilden.
6: Hey, Jay. By the way, the script says best friend.
5: Yes, it does, Peter. Anyway, Peter and I met over 25 years ago and became really good friends.
6: Best friends.
5: Mm-hmm, because we had two things in common. Number one, we like to argue about everything. Driving, food, music.
6: No, we don't. And number two, when things annoy us or they perplex us or just don't seem to make any sense, whether it's something in the news or in our personal lives, we go, really, no, really.
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6: So we created a podcast called Really No Really. It's about finding the answers to all the things that make us go, really? No, really? Jerry Seinfeld wondered why they refused to make the stall door go all the way to the floor in a public bathroom, but he didn't get an answer. We did, by reaching out to an expert.
5: And talking dogs, really? No, really? We spoke to the pet parent of a dog who's become a social media star to find out if pressing buttons on a soundboard with a paw or a nose is truly communicating, or they're just showing off.
6: Competitive eaters, they don't chew during competitions. How about that?
5: Really? No, really?
6: That's what we heard. So we spoke to some of the biggest champions of the hot dog eats hot dog world of competitive eating to get the answer. And those are just a few of the things we'll explore on the Really Know Really podcast with Jason Alexander and Peter Tobin.
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8: There it is, a win for the ages.
9: Tiger Woods is one of our most awe-inspiring sports icons. A reflection, in a lot of ways, of America's history, its values, and ideals.
10: Quarter American Indian, mothers half Thai, quarter Chinese, and quarter white. So, that's why you America's son.
11: Yeah.
9: Tiger has been world famous for decades. And his story, it comes with many chapters, groundbreaking achievements.
8: And Tiger Woods is the 100th U.S. Open champion in history.
9: A shocking fall from grace.
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9: And of course, what many believe is the greatest sports comeback of all time.
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8: The return to glory.
9: But few people have really gotten to know Tiger.
15: And winning is kind of lonely. 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
9: It's largely been left to the media to tell his story.
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17: Tiger Woods doesn't just play golf, he is golf. And he's like another Gandhi.
18: Best in the history of golf, no question in my mind.
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21: I'm Tiger Woods.
9: This is All American, a new series from Stitcher, hosted by me, Jordan Bell. And this season, with the help of journalist Albert Chen, we're asking,
22: what if the story of Tiger Woods that the media has

0: term as some of these other countries that are getting their first point.
1: Yeah, yeah. You're right. It's not just happy to be here. You could tell the urgency from the Federation because they fired their coach after one game, right? Yeah. So he's expected to perform at this level. Well, the second 45 minutes is coming up next between Tunisia and Japan. Japan looking to, you know, take the driver's seat and answer the Netherlands with their 5-1 win earlier today against Sweden. And Tunisia looking to fight and find anything in this second half. Hopefully we get a good one in the next 45 minutes. We'll talk to you after the game. You've been listening to the 2026 FIFA World Cup on iHeartRadio.
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8: Time in the opening game. Well, the halftime talk had to include something along the lines of, guys, it can't get any worse than that. And guys, if we do anything similar to that, our World Cup is over. So there has to be that level of urgency in this second half. We see a couple personnel changes. Ismail Garbi coming on, as well as Ben Hamida. Ismail Garbi looking to provide some quality in the attack, but they've just got to be more daring. Take some risks, some calculated risks. Obviously, you don't want the scoreline to get out of hand, but the next goal has to be scored by Tunisia.
9: Well, right now, Japan are halfway to join the Netherlands at the top of Group F, and Tunisia are halfway to potentially being eliminated from the World Cup. Again, Tyler Terrence, along with former U.S. international and 2010 World Cup participant Moadu, thrilled to have you with us wherever you might be watching. And Japan have two goals thanks to Ayase Ueda and Daichi Kamada, the latter of which scoring his second goal at this tournament. Tunisia have been, let's just say, not all that impressive in the attacking third and have really not offered up any threat to the Japanese. But still 45 minutes to play. And what you have to imagine was a fiery and passionate speech from Hervé Renard and a group that he's only known for the past 5 days trying to rally their cause to remain alive in the World Cup. Strong header along the back line from Tomoyasu, who's now with Ajax after several years at Arsenal. He's only played 12 games in the last 18 months due to a myriad of injuries that he's been enduring. Itakura. Ritsu Doan leaves it off for Junya Ito. Sliding challenge from Ali Abdi.

0: And they are tied on goal differential with the Netherlands at the top of Group F right now. Sweden just below them with 3 points, so just 1 point behind. But goal differential, they are slightly more behind them on that one. I believe that's also the first time that a Japanese player has scored more than one goal at the FIFA World Cup. UEFA gets the brace today. So just a historic day all around. It was the 1,000th FIFA World Cup game.
1: That's pretty memorable, isn't it?
0: It is very memorable. Yeah. So Japan will always, anyone who played in this game, if you're Tunisia, Japan will all be able to talk about that for a long time in this one. All right, let's take a quick break. We'll come back and we'll recap the day's action here on day 10 of the 2026 FIFA World Cup. 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

0: Honestly, the guys that played in that game will be able to say for the rest of their life, walking around their country of 154,000 people. It's pretty cool, right? Yeah. That's the beauty of this World Cup, is the just the different countries that are involved and the magnitude of some and the minute of others, right?
1: Right, and then the game we just finished here, Japan wins 4-0, just in cruise control all game long against Tunisia. They're looking in good shape to move on to the knockout stages. Hopefully they can get their final win. That'll be a fun game in their last game against Sweden. So hopefully they're able to, kind of continue their strong stretch of tie against the Netherlands and beating Tunisia. Hopefully they can continue that versus Sweden as well, Coach.
0: Yeah, that's one to play for, right? Japan and Sweden.
1: Yes.
0: A very hotly tested game. Netherlands, Tunisia will not. You know, it's interesting now, things are starting to separate, right?
1: Yep.
0: So Mexico, USA, Germany, they know they're going forward, right? And they know they've got the top seed done. Tunisia, Haiti, Turkey, and that they're leaving, and this is what happens, you
1: exactly.
0: know? And so the elimination rounds are coming after this, after the group stage, but teams are starting to fall off.
1: Yeah, well, a big day of action here on day 10 of the FIFA World Cup. You can catch our coverage tomorrow, another full day, four more games. And of course, we start at 8:30 a.m. Pacific time, 11:30 a.m. Eastern time, with pregame for Spain versus Saudi Arabia. You can hear that match and every single match on the iHeartRadio app. Just search World Cup and you'll be good to go. 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
7: Off and running. The U.S. is for real, and this is going to be a lot of fun. It already is a lot of fun, and the fact that it's on our soil adds to the excitement. And, you know, following the lead of the USA men's basketball in July 2024 in France, winning the gold, and USA men's hockey in February, bringing it home against Canada, well, USA baseball tried. But regardless, I think they're motivated to do something that hasn't been done. Can they do it? Look, the odds are against them. let's not look too far down the road. Let's deal with the here and now. They're right where they need to be, and that's all that matters. Hey, be sure to subscribe to Fox Sports Radio's YouTube channel. 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You'll see our best videos from all of our shows. And don't stop there. Hit that thumbs up icon and comment away. You'll see our best videos from all of our shows. And don't stop there. Hit that thumbs up icon, comment away. Let us know whose takes you like and even whose takes you don't like. Just search Fox Sports Radio on YouTube and subscribe. Coming up, All right, you've been hearing about it all week. Brendan Sorsby, he now will not play college football. He's on his way to the supplemental draft. That's all you've heard all week. Brendan Sorsby, supplemental draft. Brendan Sorsby, supplemental draft. They're joined at the hip. But has anybody ever told you what the supplemental draft is? What is it? Why does it start? Why do they have it? How does it affect Brendan Sorsby? And where might he go from here? Besides, I don't know, home dinner, maybe a show. Who might be interested? I'm going to cover all that coming up because it's I'm going to tell you why. This guy is not Shedeur Sanders. He's a legitimate first round. He grades as a first round draft choice. Period. He checks every box, all the intangibles. Now he's got a you know, jacket to wear because he has these issues in his gambling, you know, proclivities, as it were. So that's something that's going to have to be negotiated out. But what's not in question is his talent, and I predict he will be drafted. And I also predict, I'll tell you what, I'm going to get to all that in a minute. I'm going to lay it out in order, and we'll give you a chronological sort of a layout as to what's going to take place between here and the supplemental draft, which still has to be approved by Roger Goodell. We haven't had one since 2023, and I'm going to get to all that. But it's not a waste of time. You may be interested to know that Bernie Kosar, among other prominent NFL players, were drafted by the NFL, drafted during the supplemental draft. And oh, by the way, even Chris Carter, the only Hall of Famer after drafted in the NFL supplemental draft. Before I get to that, I'll give you a little tease. Someone asked me the other day at lunch, my buddy Jay Shipp and I were talking. The reason they have the supplemental draft, it was created over 40 years ago for players who were not eligible for the NFL draft, but likely good enough to be drafted, but they did not become aware of their ineligibility until after the NFL draft had taken place. So you don't have one every year. You have one when someone applies for it. Not a doubt in my mind Goodell will grant this because it's going to be end up being good publicity for the NFL. It keeps him in the news before training camp starts. And by the way, Brendan Sorsby has a pro day set July 10th at South Lake Carroll High School, I believe, in Dallas. And every NFL team has said they'll be there. Here's another tease. Think of this as a silent auction. So coming up, what is the NFL supplement? What? It's easy for me to say. Okay. What is the NFL supplemental draft? What does it all mean? What does it all entail? How does it work? Why do you have it? And where could Sorsby go? We're going to tackle all that. See what I did there? We're going to tackle all that coming up. I'm Bernie Fratto. We're coming to you live from the Las Vegas Fox Sports Radio studios. Keep it locked. 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

0: All right, we're back on the Bernie Fratto Show. The midnight hour continues. Remember, we are doing overtime. If we spill past 1 a.m., you are getting on. Martin and Orange, welcome back in, buddy. How are you?
1: Bernie, greetings and salutations. I'm not going to pretend like I'm the hugest soccer fan, but, you know, since we're hosting and I'm a World Cup fan anyways, you know I've been watching all of it. I love the way our team looks, Bernie. And semifinals, I think, is grandiose, but quarterfinals would be good for our country. Sorsby, there's a thing with addiction, Bernie, is that you have to hit rock bottom before you can actually recover. And I don't think this guy's hit rock bottom yet. So I think any NFL team that's going to try to waste a second or third precious round draft on getting this guy is in the wrong. Thirdly, and this is why I called, if you consider yourself a Lakers fan and you're picking Brunson over Luka, you're mad, okay? They're both basically on the same par offensively and defensively. Luka's bigger. Brunson has been on a new team for 4 years. Let's give Luka the same amount of time, maybe five. But if I have to build around a player, it's going to be Luka. All these guys saying Brunson, they're just holding the flavor stick of the year. Last year, they would have said Shea. The year before that, they would have said the center from Denver. We were just waiting for the next
0: thing. I don't know. I'm the one saying it. And I wouldn't have said that, Martin. All due respect, I wouldn't have said that. You know, and I don't want to go into the reasons why, but I'm glad we finally got someone sticking up for Luka. Martin, you know, I love you like a fat kid left cake. Are you looking at this through your rose-colored glasses because you're a Laker fan?
1: Bernie, you know that's exactly correct. I'm always looking through these yellow and purple glasses. And that's why I'm telling you. They're going to win the world championship. And I'm going to tell you in the next 5 years, Lakers in five. I love you, Bernie. I'm out.
0: All right, love Martin, man. What a dude. If we can just get him to get over the shyness. I love his calls. Bryce in Texas, welcome back in. How you been, Bryce?
2: How are you tonight?
0: Doing well.
2: Great. I'll start off with the soccer team. I'm not as optimistic as you are. I'm worried about our quarterfinal potential matchups. I think one of them could be Portugal. And depending on if Ronaldo and them show up or not, like that does scare me. We haven't seen the second match or the third match from Portugal yet. So I'm going to cap my optimism around like the quarterfinals. But okay. This is a very, very impressive team. I think what Pochettino has done with this team is amazing. I would have liked to have seen him been the coach a bit longer to see, you know, if he had like a full 3 or 4 years with these guys, what he could have done. I'll go back. I'm going to start with Luka. I think Luka, the pairing with the Lakers is a bad pairing. If he was still in Dallas, I would have chose Luka in a heartbeat because that pairing made sense. They built a team that made sense for him. He's in a situation right now that doesn't make sense. And I kind of agree with his
0: plan. He has to make it make sense, Bryce. Therein lies the conundrum. He can't just walk into a situation if conditions aren't pristine. If he needs pristine conditions to win, then he ain't Jalen. But continue on, please.
2: No, and that's, you're right about that. You're right. But and we can't ignore the fact that Jalen Brunson, though, is playing with his old college buddies, too. Like, I don't know.
0: Luka can't play with his old college buddies because he can go to college.
2: You're right.
0: Okay, I mean,
2: you're
0: again, right. if your aunt had balls, she'd be your uncle. We have to deal with the here and now. Take it as you see it. I mean, he's a prolific offensive player. Does that translate, though, to an NBA championship? I ain't seen it. And it's more than just a physical ability. Listen, I don't want to steal your time. Continue on, Bryce, please.
2: No, you're fine. Well, I bring up the conditions because that also relates to the Sorsby situation. My fear, I'm a Browns fan, shamelessly. Yeah.
0: That's all right.
2: My fear is that he's going to end up there, and that's not a good organization for somebody who has issues to end up in.
0: Well, you know what? Baker Mayfield had issues. He took a 1-31 team and got him to the playoffs in 2 years. You know my man? So, again, the conditions, you play the hand you're dealt. Continue on.
2: No, and you're right. And I guess that point kind of does shut me up, and I'll concede to it.
0: No, I appreciate your opinions.
2: That's really scary to me to end up in an organization that doesn't have as much structure or oversight. And I don't think the Browns or the Jets or the Dolphins do. And I think those are the three teams that would be picking him up.
0: You raise a really interesting point, Bryce, that I hadn't thought of. The leadership culture could have as much to do with his future comportmentability than anything else. So you raise a really good point. We're just about out of time. Anything else?
2: No, sir. Thank you.
0: All right. Thanks a lot, Bryce. I mean, you're a good call. You've been calling for a long time, and I think you raise a couple of thought-provoking points. Now, what I want to do, Tony, I want you to have enough airtime. So I'm going to please ask you to hang on through our little hiatus here, and Holler and James, you do the same. That way, we won't be rushed and we won't be crowded. If you please hang on, grab a libation, grab a beverage, grab a water break. By the way, I'm going to get to that a little bit later. Fox is milking these water, what the hell are they calling them?
3: Hydration breaks.
0: Yes, hydration breaks. And I think Fox has been outed. Because the ad revenue they're talking about getting during these hydration breaks is going to add up to about $750 million. So every game, the 22nd minute and the 67th minute, they do these hydration breaks. Anyway, so that's my long-winded way of saying, Tony, if you could please take a hydration break, Holler and James. Phone lines are going to remain open, 877-99 on Fox, 877-996-6369. Callers have been great. Let's take a few more, and we'll get to the rest of the show. 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The Midnight Hour continues. Keep it locked right here.
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18: 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Next week on Netflix, Monday, the third season launch of Rhythm and Flow Italy. Next Tuesday on Netflix, the stand-up special Ryan Hamilton, This Just Hit Me. Next Wednesday, the debut of the Netflix docuseries The American Experiment, as well as the Netflix original film In the Hand of Dante, starring Oscar Isaac and Gal Gadot. Next Thursday on Netflix, the second season of the live-action Avatar The Last Airbender series. Next Friday, the premiere of the Netflix documentary Chris and Martina, The Final Set, the comedy movie Little Brother starring John Cena and Eric Andre, and Pokemon Horizon Season 3. Next Wednesday on Disney Plus, the streaming debut of Avatar Fire and Ash. Next Wednesday over on Paramount Plus, the start of the drama series Wild Cherry. Next Thursday at 9 p.m. Eastern on Hulu, the fifth and final season of the award-winning drama The Bear. Next Friday on Disney Plus and Hulu, the premiere of the music documentary Paul Simon, The Quiet Celebration Concert. Next Friday on Peacock, the debut of the psychological thriller Strung. 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
19: In Major League Baseball Saturday night, Philadelphia pounded the Mets 15-3. Kyle Schwarber hit three homers. He has 28. And Bryce Harper hit for the cycle in the first five innings. Easy victories for Minnesota and Cleveland. The Angels shut out the A's 7-0. Wins for Baltimore and Boston. Atlanta got a two-run homer bottom of the ninth to beat Milwaukee 4-3. San Diego homered in the 10th in a 6-4 win at Texas. And it was the Reds over the Yankees 10-2 in New York. Oklahoma took game one of the College World Series Finals, 9-3 over North Carolina. At the World Cup, Curaçao posted a tie 0-0 against Ecuador. Curaçao is in its first ever World Cup tournament. Germany came back for a 2-1 win over Ivory Coast. Netherlands 5-1 over Sweden. American Wyndham Clark leads the U.S. Open by 6 strokes. Scottie Scheffler is tied for second. I'm Steve DeSager.
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0: And I don't want to ramble on, but yeah, I definitely, I would, I just want to make it clear. Maybe you probably had Brunson's back, but I don't know anyone. I know some Brunson supporters, but I don't know anyone the last year or two. I didn't hear anything about the Knicks are going to win a championship. So
1: no one predicted this, but when you got to a certain juncture in the playoffs, and listen, it's all there. You can find the podcast. I said it many, many weeks ago. I said the Knicks are going to win it all. And I gave all my receipts why. But I didn't say that before the season, and I didn't say it before the playoffs. And I sure as hell didn't say it when they were down 2-1 to Atlanta. But I did say it after game one when they were in the Cleveland series. All right, Tony, listen, man, enjoy your Sunday. Happy Father's Day. Good deal. Always appreciate you. Holler and James, you will wrap things up on the midnight hour.
2: I'm here.
1: 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Good. 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
2: You really want to hear it?
1: No, I don't want to hear it.
2: You don't hear nothing at all.
1: Okay, start talking, Holler and James. What do you got for us, big fella?
2: Hey, big fella. USA. USA. Soccer tournament.
1: How far are they going to go? How far are they going to go?
2: I say as far as Mexico.
1: Mexico. They beat Mexico in 2002 to get to the corner final. All right, dude. Now we're being silly. Nah, you haven't been into Grandpa's cough syrup tonight, have you?
2: Hey, man, you know, Luca, like him a lot better than, who's it, Brunson?
1: Like Luca better than Brunson? Okay.
2: And another take I got is, what about this talk about Anthony Edwards getting some help to make the squad of the Timberwolves a better squad in obtaining Lamar Odom?
1: Lamar Odom. I didn't know Lamar Odom was still playing, but that'd be a hell of a trade, Holler and James. Anything else, buddy?
2: But how are the Timberwolves going to get better? I mean, aren't they already as good as they're going to be?
1: No, I think they'll continue to tinker. They just need to stay healthy. They're not a bad club, but the West is crowded. The West is crowded. It's a real gauntlet. They're a good club. They're just not quite there yet. All right, Holler and James, I appreciate you checking in, man. You take it easy. Take it slow or whatever, however the hell you take it. Great callers tonight. Always appreciate everybody. I'll read a tweet from Kevin Gwynn. This is regarding, obviously, Brendan Sorsby. He says, given the locker room environment on the team he joins, the question is whether he'll be accepted, whether suspicions will arise about potentially throwing games. If he isn't acting with integrity, it will undoubtedly pose a significant issue for the organization. I agree with the last part. I'm not worried about the throwing games part. That I do not believe is concerned at all, with all due respect. But as our caller from Texas, Bryce, brought up, I believe it was Bryce who brought it up, the culture that he joins may have a lot to do with keeping him in line. And listen, I'm interested. I knew we'd finally have a couple people stick up for Luka, and I'm okay with that. I'm okay with that. But I waited a long time before I put forth my assertion that I would much rather have Jalen Brunson than Luka. And by the way, there have been several NBA players that have spoken out about it, that they think Jalen's a better player. By the way, for the best pregame show every week, and be sure to tune in to Fox Sports Radio's Countdown presented by BetMGM. 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And be sure to select Fox Sports Radio as one of your presets in the iHeart app, so we'll always pop up at the top of your screen. Coming up, we've talked a lot about character. We talked about Luka. We talked about Jalen Brunson. We talked about Brendan Sorsby. One of the callers talked about how when Jalen won, rather than go bananas or stick his hand in everybody's face like Angel Reese or dump around and act the fool, he went down the line and shook hands with people like he was in church. But you know one guy who didn't shake hands? And this guy's becoming immensely unlikable. And I would say this, to this victor, you get no spoils. We're going to talk about that coming up. I want to get something off my chest. Character matters. I'm Bernie Fratto. We're coming to you live from the Las Vegas Fox Sports Radio studios. Don't go away. 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
1: Toy Story 5 expected to make about $140 million in its first weekend at U.S. theaters, $275 million in its first weekend worldwide. Showbiz experts are telling Deadline that the latest entry in the Disney Pixar franchise could break a Toy Story record, making up to $14 million in previews. The previous record in previews was $12 million last Toy Story 4 back in 2019. If the prediction holds, that would give Toy Story 5 the best previews of the year so far. Ed Sheeran is hinting at taking a break after wrapping up his Loop tour. The singer hinting at a hiatus during his recent stop in Glendale, Arizona, saying, "I might take some time off once this tour has ended and sort of do the dad thing." We go down to the river. Songs by Bruce Springsteen and Bob Dylan are making Esquire's list of the most American songs of all time.
2: According to the magazine, the list is a collection of songs that are distinctly American. Springsteen's 1980 track, The River, is recognized. Dylan's 1965 Highway 61 Revisited also made the list. Other songs on the list include Tom Petty's hit, Free Fallin', Rock and Roll All Night by Kiss, The Beach Boys' Surfin' Safari, and Aretha Franklin's Respect. I'm Mark Mayfield.
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1: Universal and Imagine Entertainment developing a sequel to the 2000's How the Grinch Stole Christmas. The film star Jim Carrey is in talks to return, with Ron Howard slated to return as the film's director. That's entertainment. I'm Jennifer Bolsoni.
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2: 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Coldness and heartlessness are undermining today's suspense movies. The end. Don't go see it. 0 stars.
0: As well as from all the citizen critics out there.
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0: We'll find some useful tips.
2: This is in German. Do not buy unless you speak German.
3: As you can tell from this review, I speak English and not German.
2: Because we won the war.
3: Well,
1: and some pretty useless tips.
0: Oh, it has wall-to-wall profanity and vulgar language.
4: Can't you just make a movie about mobsters where they don't swear?
0: We'll uncover some startling truths. September 11th was still more than a week away.
4: He claiming Mr. Rogers had something to do with 9/11?
3: I think he's not claiming it. I think he's about to prove it, Greg.
0: We'll go on a journey of self-discovery.
4: Night of the Comet is one of the greatest movies.
2: Yeah. Well,
3: no, it's not, but...
4: I immediately back off that statement.
0: And confront our own shameful opinions.
4: Why should the pros who get, at least they get paid for, I want to do this for free. Like, my opinion on, what was that band that I really got out in front of?
3: The New Radicals.
4: The New Radicals. Yeah, I was like, I think this guy's like the next Stevie Wonder.
1: But mostly, it'll be a bunch of nonsense like this.
4: Yeah, use Bing.
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4: Let me Bing it.
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6: At the World Cup, Germany has clinched the top spot in its group with a comeback victory 2-1 against Ivory Coast on a goal in the 94th minute. And Curaçao's 0-0 tie against Ecuador. 15 saves for goalkeeper Eloy Room, a World Cup record for a 90-minute match. Netherlands was a 5-1 winner over Sweden. Wyndham Clark of the U.S. leads the U.S. Open by 6 strokes in New York. WNBA home wins for Dallas, Phoenix, and Atlanta. The Dream beat Indiana 113-96. The IndyCar schedule resumes Sunday on Fox TV from Wisconsin, 2 p.m. Eastern Time. Alex Palou earned his 5th straight pole position. Oklahoma took Game 1 of the College World Series Finals. In late-night baseball, Minnesota 16-8 over Arizona. Baltimore edged the Dodgers 3-2. And in Philly, Kyle Schwarber 3 home runs in a 15-3 win against the Mets. I'm Steve DeSager.
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8: 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Ladies and gentlemen, it's time for a fast-paced, energetic show that offers comprehensive analysis and original opinions.
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8: This is the Bernie Fratto

0: Look, if the team improves, then you improve individually. Right. And we always talk to this about players, man. If you pour into the team, everyone benefits from it. So if you're Jacoby Brissett, the only thing you can do is lock in, pour into the team, give them everything that you have. And if the team improves, you'll be rewarded for it in that regard.
1: But you've seen situations where athletes in the locker room on the pro level, now when you played in the NFL, something was written or said, and all of a sudden that player sees that person who wrote it or said it. How did they react? Could you give me a good story of a real good confrontation?
0: Mm-hmm. I got a good one for you. And this is why you have to be careful. Years ago, whatever year this was, Earl Thomas, Pro Bowl, All-Pro with the Seattle Seahawks, took issue with something that I said prior to the draft. It was
1: really
0: 2010. He was drafted. I had to rank the safeties. I ranked Eric Berry over top of Earl Thomas. I was on the show, evidently. I said something. I said, Eric Berry's the better player. I would go with him over that because versatility, yada, yada, yada. Fast forward 3 or 4 years after that, I am at NFL Network. I'm up in Seattle to do something. And I am standing on the side talking to a throng of reporters. And Earl Thomas starts screaming. But I don't know who he's screaming at, Andy. He's screaming like, I remember what you said. Da, da, da. And I'm looking around trying to figure out who he's talking to. And then he comes to me. And I'm like, what are you talking about? Right? And so eventually we were like separated in those things. And later, his agent, who has since become one of the top agents in the business, David Mulgeta, we were ran into each other at the airport. He was like, hey, man, sorry about Earl. But like, hey, he was upset about what you did, what you said about him like prior to the draft. I was like, bro, he's an all-pro player. Why does he care that I put Eric Berry? I didn't say that he sucked. I didn't say that he shouldn't play in the league. I said in a pre-draft ranking that I would put Eric Berry over him, and he took umbrage with it. So, yes, players are looking for anything. And I say this, like, as a former player, we're always looking for anything to stir our spirit. And evidently, I stirred his spirit because someone was able to point.
1: I love that. I love that. I really do. You know, I'll give you a baseball one, which is somewhat similar. I didn't kind of criticize his play. But when Ken Griffey Jr. was playing for the Cincinnati Reds, I was doing Sports Talk in Cincinnati on a nightly basis on our radio station at the Reds games. And the Reds were playing in Florida, playing the Marlins. And for some reason, Griffey didn't stay with the team. He had a boat. And he stayed on a boat. And I went off that. I went crazy. I said, who in the hell does he think he is? He's a teammate. Why wouldn't he stay with the team in the hotel? He's on a boat. Mm. And when he came back to Cincinnati, the guy's a Hall of Famer. Like, what would he care, you know? He went off on me. But you know what? They always go off on you in a group. You know what I'm saying? They would never go one-on-one. But I loved that. I didn't shy away from it. Every time I said something poorly about a player, I showed up in the locker room the next day because A, you got to do it for your credibility.
0: Oh, no.
1: And B, I went there because I wanted to see the confrontation because you could get some press out of it, really. And,
0: see,
1: and then,
0: there you go.
1: Man, we're okay. Me and Griff are okay, especially because he's dead. Yeah,
0: clickbait,
1: I do. I love it. I love it. And then when Tom Browning, may he rest in peace, I love Tom Browning, who pitched for the Reds. He wrote a book, and he had a chapter in the book about me saying that he respected me. He didn't enjoy what I said many times, but he respected me because I would show up in the clubhouse almost every day prior to the game, you know, kind of really, to be honest with you, looking for trouble. Because I'd say stuff that was controversial, and, you know, the players would say, and so they knew. But it's important. So if you're a budding media person and if you want to comment or criticize, make sure you show your face. Otherwise, it's meaningless. It doesn't mean anything if you say something and you don't show up and face the music. Got to face the music.
0: I mean, you're doing it. You're over there trying to spark it up. But no, I appreciate, and I will say this, you have to be able to stand on business. If you're going to talk crazy about players, if you're going to have a strong opinion about players, you need to be able to stand in front of them when they challenge you and back up your opinion. It doesn't mean that you're right or wrong or whatever, but you have to be able to deal with feedback and, I would say, some of the venom that can come from players when you have said some things about them.
1: There's no doubt. You know, there's another Hall of Famer, and I'm going to see him this Tuesday. And I hope things are patched up because I think he's still somewhat, he doesn't talk to me. Anthony Munoz, okay?
0: Oh, yeah.
1: Because I said
0: heard,
1: that
0: I heard,
1: Anthony,
0: I heard about your disrespect. Yeah, very disrespectful you were.
1: Yeah, I said that you stick him on his jersey so he could block these guys. You know that. And players on the team told me he had to stick him on his jersey. So guys would try, he'd try to block them and they get stuck to his jersey. And he went nuts. I mean, and still to this day, when I do see him, he's very cordial. It's not kind of cold, you know. No, so I'm going to see him Tuesday, so we'll see.
0: He doesn't love you like you want him to love you. I mean, you're meanie. Mean Andy Furman. I get that.
1: At times. I'm sorry. I don't mean to be mean, but I try not to. But let's go back. Second quarterback worst on the worst list. Geno Smith. Now with the Jets, all right? So are the Jets getting Geno 2025? When he threw 17 INTs for the Raiders, or is he going to be the guy that was a Pro Bowl player for the Seahawks in 2022? I don't know what they expect from Geno Smith, so they put him up there at number 31.
0: Look, man, I think they're right. I mean, look, they're well within their right to put him there. He's coming off a terrible year. He played bad for the Raiders. Even though he's a two-time Pro Bowler, had played really well for Seattle, had kind of revived his career under Pete Carroll. He followed him to the Raiders and was terrible. Now he goes to the Jets, an organization that has been dysfunctional since before him, after him, and now that he's back there again. How can he handle it? I love Frank Wright, man, and Frank Wright and I go all the way back when I was a rookie with the Buffalo Bills. Frank Wright was a backup quarterback. And in fact, Andy, he's the first quarterback to ever throw me a pass in game action. It's a preseason game.
1: Really?
0: But Frankie Baby threw me a quick out in a preseason game to get my career started. And so I'm forever indebted to him just for being a big part of my journey. But this is one where he is going to have to find a way to build this offense with a veteran in place. And I believe, because Geno Smith to me has some dog in him, has some competitive fight to him. Yeah, I think he is going to bounce back. I'm not saying that he is going to lead them in a major way, but guess what? Geno Smith has more 4,000-yard seasons than the Jets in their history. I want you to think about this. Smith has two 4,000-yard seasons. The Jets only have one 4,000-yard passer, and that was Joe Namath. Think about that.
1: That's weak. That's bad. That's real bad. Yeah, by the way, do you still have that ball that he threw to you? But you
0: I don't have that ball. No, I don't have that ball. How would I have that ball? It's a preseason game. How would I have that ball?
1: But still, why not? Guy.
0: Yeah. No back catch? Then, the young arrogant me thought that I was going to catch a million of them. I thought I'd catch 1,000 of them. I didn't. I never caught one in the regular season. But it was a great experience. It was great to remember. And so, Frank and I, and I will say this, an all-time guy, an A-plus dude. On and off the field. He is someone who's an ordained minister. He's done all this stuff. Like, he is the salt of the earth. I love him. I think he's going to be, he's a good fit for the New York Jets. He'll give them what they need. Now, I don't know how it's going to translate into one in the wins and losses and all that, but, man, great dude.
1: We're not going to go through all these quarterbacks because I don't want to put people to sleep, but let me just go down one more. And I got him as number 30, and I can't believe he's got a 3-year deal for almost $68 million. Malik Willis from the Dolphins. Certainly, you know, he did some good things in Green Bay, but now it's kind of a revamped Miami team, and he's got nothing to work with. I mean, there's no one really on that offensive side of the football. Really? I mean, I feel bad for Malik Willis. They're going to have a losing season. They'll be on death row this year, the Dolphins.
0: You don't like him.
1: I do like him. I feel that he's in a bad situation.
0: No, I hear it. You don't like him. You don't like him. He's going to want to fight you. You better be able to stand up now. Willis, I don't know if you've ever known him. He's a pretty jacked little fellow. So you better be ready when he challenges you on why you said he sucked on national radio, whatever.
1: No, his team does.
0: I thought you said he sucked. Okay. That's a big part of his story. He has to kind of figure that part out. But no, it's not great. Not great.
1: No, it's not good. It's not a good situation, honestly. I mean, but I think that people, athletes, pro athletes for sure, come in there, and coaches as well, think that they're like the Father Flanagan. They could change life. They could do things that others can't. And that's great. That's great that you feel that way. You know, well, you know, I could do that. I'm good enough. I'll change the Dolphins. Don't you think coaches feel that way? For sure, coaches. Players too, I'm sure.
0: Yeah, who does it? You don't feel like that? You don't feel like you can change the world?
1: Me, I'm glad I could change my underwear. I mean, what do you mean change the world? What could I do?
0: That's way too much. That's way too much info. That's way too much information.
1: I'm sorry.
0: Hey, you got to tell me you look nasty.
1: You have the athletic.
0: You got to tell me. You got to give me a warning. You got to give me a warning. I'm not ready for that.
1: I will. But yeah, you got the athletic DNA. I don't have the athletic DNA in me, okay? I'm sure, you know, you suit up, you get in there. Like Joe Burrow, he said that statement earlier today. We had it on the tape. It said, we're going to go to the Super Bowl. We're going to put up a lot of points. I mean, these guys feel that they could change things. And that's great. You know, it's a confidence factor, right? What kind of confidence do I have? I mean, really, I talk to you. That's the greatest thing in the world for me. This is what I look forward to all week long, to talk to you. Really, it's like my lesson. It's like going to class. I learned my football from Bucky Brooks.
0: Okay, well,
1: that's
0: I appreciate it. That makes me feel better.
1: Well, I hope so. I don't want to. I don't want to be on your bad side. I really don't.
0: No, I don't. I don't want you on my bad side either. Like we don't want to see that.
1: Right. I'll get one more. One more here, and I don't like this situation at number 29. They got Shedeur Sanders there with Deshaun Watson. Watson, to me, I mean, obviously he hasn't played in 3-4 years. But still, he was so good. I mean, I don't know if he could come back and do it. But I think Shedeur has a shot, and I think it's unfair to put him in that situation. But maybe it's good. Less pressure for him to worry about. You know, if he does it, super, right?
0: Yeah, no, if he does it, super. Here's what I'll say about the way they're ranking this stuff or whatever. Deshaun Watson, you want to give him the benefit of doubt, but it's hard to give him the benefit of doubt when it's been so long since you've seen him. I am positive on him. I just wrote a thing a few weeks ago, well, maybe a few months ago, on Deshaun Watson, why I think he'll thrive under Todd Monken, but he has to do it. Same thing for Shedeur Sanders. It is about how quickly he can adapt and adjust to a new coach in his ear, someone that's challenging him to level up his game. But he's talented enough, and I'm a big believer. Obviously, he was a big believer in him when he came out, and I continue to be one of those guys that believe in his talent, in his game. We just need to see it. We just need to see how he's going to be able to do this going forward. But I am optimistic that he is going to play much better under a coach that really respects his talent and was recruiting him when he was in college.
1: And last but not least, and then maybe we'll do the top three when we continue, but how do they rate Fernando Mendoza ahead of Shedeur Sanders or even Deshaun Watson? That I don't get. He's never taken a snap in the NFL.
0: I mean, that's crazy. I mean, I will say that. That is bananas.
1: Like, thank you.
0: I am going to say, like, that is, and that's ridiculous.
1: I mean, that's an untested thing. That would, like, be, like, putting me ahead of you in anything, really. You know, in looks, in speech, you know, I mean, in grooming.
0: You said it.
1: You
0: said it.
1: Right?
0: Yeah, you said it, not me, but yes.
1: It's true. I know. Yeah. It's crazy. Thank you. Don't be so agreeable, all right? Don't be that agreeable.
0: Yeah, that is kind of crazy. Yeah.
1: All right. He's Bucky Brooks. I'm Andy Furman. Get Bucky on X at Andy Furman, FSO at Bucky Brooks. There we go. And we'll take a call or two. Maybe we'll hear from somebody. You never know. You know, not that I want to hear from anybody, but just to make me feel good that someone's listening. So if they call, just answer the phone and hang up. We don't have to talk to them. Because what could they add? What could someone possibly add to this show, Buck, right? They can't add anything. I want to make sure they're out there. 877-99-FOX. We'll wish them a happy Father's Day. 877-996-6369. I got the blame game at the end of this hour. But right now, the drama in Big D. Is it over? That's next.
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34: Are you gonna be? 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
35: All right. How'd they make this mistake? That's right around the corner. This is Fox Sports Sunday on Fox Sports Radio. He's Bucky Brooks. I'm Andy Furman. We're broadcasting live from the Fox Sports Radio studios. And we have the blame game in about 10 to 12 minutes from now. But right now, it's time for the Tire Rack Play of the Day.
36: He swings, and it's a fly ball deep to right field. Back towards the wall, in the corner. It is gone! It's gone! Ozzie Albies let it fly down the right field line. And the Braves win it!
35: Oh, the walk-off home run, Braves Radio Network. That's the Tire Rack Play of the Day. 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Now, that was a Tire Rack Play of the Day. Now, Bucky, I'm going to give you three quarterbacks in this list, the worst to first. And you tell me which of the three of these quarterbacks are the number one. All right? We're going to skip the other garbage. The number one right now. I'm going to give you Matthew Stafford, Josh Allen, Joe Burrow.
36: We ain't got Pat Mahomes in there?
35: No, these are the top three.
36: We got Joe Burrow over Pat Mahomes. Man, of those three, give me the names again. Is Matthew
35: Allen.
36: Stafford, Josh Allen, Joe Burrow.
35: Yeah, Burrow, Allen, look, Stafford.
36: Right now, I have to go Matthew Stafford, the reigning MVP. I can't give it to Joe Burrow because he's not on the field enough for me to consider him number one overall. And Josh Allen is terrific. And look, he certainly has a case. But the way that Matthew Stafford played last year, that's just the deal. He played at MVP level at 38 years of age. Right now, I would rank him number one if I don't have Pat Mahomes on the table.
35: Okay. Now, I'll tell you what their rankings have here. Their rankings have Josh Allen number one because they're looking at the future and they're talking about wide receiver DJ Moore coming along. So that's why they give it to Josh Allen. Joe Burrow, they give number two. Again, looking at the future, say, if he's healthy, presumably. All right? And the revamped defense. I mean, I don't get it. You know, they say he's number two because of a revamped defense. I guess the key is to have Joe Burrow on the field. And if your defense is strong, you know, the defense won't be on the field that much and the offense will be on more. Maybe that's their logic. I don't know. But the worst thing that happens to Burrow is if he gets injured again. That's the key with him. And number three, Matthew Stafford, I guess they're concerned about his bad back. Although he did pass for over 4,000 yards, almost 5,000 last year, like 4,700 plus. So that's it. Patrick Mahomes, by the way, they have his number five. And they say, don't interpret this as shade. Well, what the hell else should I interpret it as?
36: Number
35: right?
36: five.
35: It is shade. I mean, it's heavy-duty shade. It's an eclipse. That's what it is.
36: So who is four?
35: Drake May.
36: Okay, I like Drake May, but man, that's tough. The top five is tough. I think if I was to do a top five, certainly you have Matthew Stafford, you have Joe. I think the names that are included are there. Maybe we reshuffled the deck a little bit with Drake May fifth. I think Joe Burrow has to probably be fourth, and then the order of Patrick Mahomes, Josh Allen, and Matthew Stafford. That's how.
35: But they forgot my one guy. They forgot one of my favorites.
36: Who?
35: Lamar Jackson.
36: Yeah, but like last year wasn't great. Off injured. Didn't play really well. Juice wasn't
35: okay,
36: the
35: but
36: same.
35: Burrow's injured. They give him number two, and Lamar Jackson they dropped to six.
36: Yeah, like I mean, I understand that. Like, I think to be fair, you put Drake May over both the top of them, and then you just figure out which one you want in the five, which one you want at six.
35: All right. We'll leave it at that.
36: I mean, injuries are part of it. Like, yeah, your greatest trade is your availability. You got to have it.
35: All right. I get injuries are a part of it, but I mean, that's kind of crazy. But maybe that's why they did that list, so it could have a little controversy on there. But let's talk about the Dallas Cowboys right now. The good news is George Pickens and his holdout is over. Now, is that good news or bad news? I mean, George Pickens, to me, I mean, he's like an alarm clock. He could go off at any time, like a volcano. I don't understand the guy. I really don't. He's a tremendous talent. There's no doubt about that. But he's a little bit of a flake, don't you think?
36: Look, I would say this. He certainly has some issues in Pittsburgh, but he didn't appear to have those same issues when he was playing for the Dallas Cowboys. And, man, you don't have 1,400 yards. You don't dominate the way that he dominated without being someone who's special. And he is special. He is somebody that is terrific, being able to get off the jam, being able to win against free releases, being able to consistently make it happen. And you can make the argument that he was wide receiver one, kind of taking over for CeeDee Lamb. Look, man, I know they are still trying to work through the contract situation and all that, but he is certainly worthy of being one of those guys that we talk about as one of the top ones in the thing.
35: You know, he missed the voluntary organized team activities, the OTAs, but he said right now he's not really not disappointed, the lack of a long-term deal. But let me ask you this, and you probably remember this. Was George Pickens the one who was in the locker room after a game taping Coach Mike Tomlin one time and it went viral? Was that George Pickens? I think he was the one that did that.
36: No, that it was AB. That was Antonio.
35: Oh, it was AB. Oh, yeah, I figured it would be him, yeah. So, but Pickens is there, and he's put up some pretty good numbers, but I guess he wanted a long-term deal, but maybe his agent said that you just play the game, do what you got to do, and maybe he'll eventually get one. I don't know. I mean, the money is there. You know, I got to believe with these long-term deals and the money situation, it's not a question like they need it or they want it. It's competition. I mean, athletes, and you know, you are one. It's competing all the time. The clock doesn't just start when you put the uniform on and play. You look at the salary structure of the players that play his position, and he probably says, I'm better than this guy. I want money than this guy. Mm-hmm. And that's what it's all about, right? And I think that the day that they stop putting salaries out there publicly will be a better day for everybody, including the fan structure.
36: I mean, I don't know about that. I don't know if it'd be a better day. But what I will say is it puts you in a situation where you are competing to make sure that the compensation matches the production and how you value the valuation. That's where it comes down to. Do you value me? Do you treat me? Do you feel like I am someone that is one of the tops of my position? Well, if that is the case, then I want to be paid like that. And that's how the money comes into it. So, yeah, it is about, like, hey, taking care of family or whatever. But it's also, like, you want to be appreciated. We all want to be valued. Like, you want to be valued at Fox Sports Radio. You want to be compensated for what you bring to the thing. Like, that makes you feel good, right? If they're willing to be like, oh, Andy, you're the best in the biz. We want to make sure you feel like that. Same thing for these players. They want to feel like their efforts, their contributions are valued. Otherwise, man, it makes it a sticky situation. So it comes down to that.
35: Right. He signed the franchise tag this past week, and he was at the mandatory minicamp, so I guess everything's okay. But did you hear the story about the Sauce Gardner situation, the defensive back of the Indianapolis Colts, about his age, the date of birth? They got that screwed up. He says that he's
36: 24 about Sauce. They said they had him 1 year older than what he really is.
35: Yeah, he's 24, not 25. And how does that happen? Because Pro Football Reference or Wikipedia got Gardner's age for 25. It was listed as August 31st, the year 2000. That would make him 25. But if you went to NFL.com or the Colts' official website, his birthday was listed as August 31st, 2001, which makes him 24. How in the heck does that happen?
36: I don't know. That's a bad, that's a misstep. Somebody wrote that down. maybe one of the lower level scouts or whatever coming in. Somebody wrote the wrong digit down. Like whatever his birth year is, somebody erroneously put it down and it became factual. That's an issue though, man. That just speaks to not dotting I's and crossing T's.
35: Well, he's lucky he caught it. I mean, he could have just ignored that, really. He told the Athletic the other day that his passport and his driver's license both have his birthday as August 31, 2001. So most of the internet has it wrong. The government has it right, and that's the key right there. Wow. I don't know. It doesn't make a difference to me how old he is, but it's kind of crazy that happened. I don't understand how that happens.
36: That's a bad error. That is bad. You can't have those kind of mess-ups. That's terrible.
35: Well, I will tell you this much. He played at the University of Cincinnati, and like a geek, I am kind of a geek in this respect. I saved these media guides and go back and look at this stuff. I went to the media guide, and they had his name in there, and on his profile page, they did not have his birthday. A lot of times they have the birthday of a player, you know, the major he's in, what year he's in, height, weight, and birthday. The Cincinnati does not have that in their record book, so obviously he had no idea how old he was when he played at Cincinnati. I mean, does it make a difference? Does anybody really care? It's just a personal thing that he's upset with? What was the big deal with his age?
36: It depends on the context of the question. I don't know, but like in our business, age is everything. And when you get to certain levels, they begin to want to phase you out. And we've seen people play longer, well into their 30s or whatever, but it is something that you're always conscious of. The closer I get to 30, the more likely my career is coming to an end. So for Sauce is to extend that window and to extend the window where he may be deemed to be in his prime. So pushing it back to 24 gives him maybe 2-3 more years before we'll consider him nearing the end of his run because he's not in the prime years of his career. So you want to extend it as much as you can so you can continue to get the big bag.
35: I thought he was a pretty good player, but they didn't give him justice in New York. I hope he does well in Indianapolis. I really do. You know, I think he's talented, but we'll see what happens in Indianapolis. He's got a good defensive coordinator there, so we'll see what happens there.
36: Yeah, I mean, look, it is about that. It's about being talented. It's about having the right pieces around you. We'll see what it looks like, how it plays out.
35: All right. He's Bucky Brooks. I'm Andy Furman. We are Fox Sports Sunday on Fox Sports Radio. By the way, we're live from the Fox Sports Radio studios. And if you missed any of today's show, shame on you. 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And right after the show, today's podcast will be posted. 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
23: Just before midnight on Saturday, February 19th, 2005, Danielle Imbeau and her friend Richard Patron left a crowded Philadelphia bar. The two 30-somethings planned to walk to Richard's truck and drive home, but they never made it.
24: It does not make sense. 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
23: The two were never seen again.
25: Not just them, but a truck disappeared into the ether.
23: Was it an accident, or were they murdered?
27: No one had a motive to kill them.
23: Those same questions frustrated law enforcement. The FBI called it murder for hire.
24: Who killed these two individuals, and how did they get rid of them?
28: Both of them weren't the target. One of them was the target. The other one was wrong place, wrong time.
23: But which victim was the intended target, and why?
27: It was definitely murder for hire for Danielle, not for Richard.
24: You're right, it could be. But it also could be something your son did, too.
27: No one was looking to kill Richard. No one.
24: He's your son. And in your eyes, he's innocent. But in my eyes, he's just some guy my sister was with.
23: Fingers were pointed, allegations were made, and lines were drawn.
24: That drove the wedge between the families.
23: What happened to Danielle and Richard?
29: I think that whatever happened to my dad and Danielle was planned and orchestrated. And thought out.
23: I'm Andrea Gunning. In this series, I dig into my own investigation to find answers for the families and get justice for Richard and Danielle.
24: I just want some peace for my sister's soul, and I want some peace for my mother.
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35: The blame game coming right up about 11 minutes now before the top of the hour. We're live from the Fox Sports Radio studios. He's Bucky Brooks. I'm Andy Furman. And by the way, at the top of the hour, 9 a.m. Eastern, countdown with Brian O, Bill Krakenberger, and Jeff Schwartz. And before we roll into the game, all right, before we do this, we got to thank Gonzo's back. Robert, the main man, Michael and Robert and everybody else. We got such a crew here, we don't even know who's here. Mark Ramsey's not here today, but Michael Gonzalez is back, so thank you. And also, Ray Ray. thank you for joining us today for the very first time. Maybe we'll see you again sometime.
0: Yeah, thanks
35: maybe.
0: For having me, fellas. I had a good time.
35: I hope you had fun. I hope you did. But right now, it's time for the blame game.
1: You ruined me.
6: It's all your fault. No, it's your fault.
7: This is all your fault.
8: This is all your fault.
6: Maybe it's everyone's fault.
9: Ooh.
6: Who knows?
7: He's a liar.
6: That's why there's the blame game.
7: The blame game.
6: Let's figure out who to blame.
35: The blame game. All right, I don't know who's doing it. Is it Ray Ray or Gonzo? Who's doing the blame game?
0: Gonzo,
35: tell me.
0: Gonzo, take it away.
35: Okay, you said it.
10: Let's get into it.
35: Yes.
10: Andy, we'll start with you on this one. Colts cornerback Sauce Gardner says he's 24 years old, not 25, as widely listed. Who do you blame for the goof?
35: I blame Sauce Gardner. He has no idea how old he is. I mean, come on, really? I mean, do you know how many zeros are there in your paycheck? How do you not know how old you are? Come on, Sauce. You're better than that. You know, does not reflect well on the going to the University of Cincinnati and what you learned there. So I blame Sauce. Come on. I never would have gone public with that. And they did. So I'm blaming Sauce.
10: All right. Bucky.
35: Wait a minute. Bucky didn't answer that. Bucky did not answer that question. He left me. He left.
10: He did leave you.
35: He left. Maybe went to the restroom. I don't know.
10: All right, we'll do this one here for you then, Andy, as well.
35: Okay.
10: Right back at you. Okay, so the MLB is planning to ban preps from the MLB draft and slash bonuses. Who do you blame?
35: Well, obviously, you got to blame the MLB, but I think it's a great boost for college baseball. It really is. They made this at the collective bargaining meeting with MLB Players Association and called for the domestic draft to be shortened from 20 to 12 rounds and the amateur signing bonus pool to be nearly halved to about like maybe $200 million. This is according to the sources involved with this deal. But it's going to really help college baseball and college baseball players. So the amateurs are right there. But, you know, it's going to be the minimum draft age of 20 for domestic players and raising the minimum age for international players from 16 to 18. So it's going to be interesting right there. Not going to be a great thing for baseball, but it's going to help college baseball and college baseball players. Where's Bucky? Where is he?
0: He's just gone. He's no longer connected.
35: Is he upset? Was he mad?
0: Maybe you upset him.
35: Did he leave in a huff? Is that what he did?
0: Not to my knowledge.
35: I need to have someone sharing the blame game with me. If Gonzo's going to read it, then Ray Ray's got to do the Bucky part.
0: Oh, no.
35: Yes. Yes.
10: Yeah, let's do that.
35: It's your initiation.
10: All right. All right. I'll make it easier on her. I'll start with you again, Andy, on this one. So the NFL turfs in the stadiums are being replaced by real grass. Few examples, Lumen Field in Seattle, they've got real grass. SoFi Stadium in LA, they've got real grass now. MetLife Stadium out in New Jersey has real grass for the World Cup. Who do you blame?
35: Time out. Wait a second. You know what? You made a great point over there because when I watch the games on TV, they don't call it Lumen Stadium. They call it Seattle Field or Seattle Stadium. They don't use the sponsor's name in the World Cup. Did you notice that?
10: Yes, I did. I did. I guess it's like a contract thing.
0: Yeah, they're not allowed to.
35: So.
0: Everything's covered. Ketchup bottles, any condiment.
35: Right.
0: It's all covered.
35: It's crazy. Look at you.
0: I know something.
35: I didn't realize you were that smart. Look at you. Wow. All right, so who do I blame? I blame the owners of the National Football League because they kind of cry and whine, and so does the Players Association, about injuries all the time. And certainly there have been tests and studies to show that the injury factor would be reduced if they played on natural grass, because grass gives a little bit more. But you know what? They're too cheap, and they don't want to spend the money on putting the regular grass in there, so they got the artificial surfaces. And I understand that, but for the World Cup, they put the national grass in there.
0: I love
35: Go
0: the
35: ahead,
0: real
35: Ray,
0: grass.
35: Ray.
0: I think the NFL, whoever did that, should get a raise or a bonus. Grass is so much better. It should be put like that in all of our stadiums. It's safer, and it's better to land on. Could you imagine if they kept those for the FIFA games and those soccer players hitting like that?
35: Right.
0: Oh, my gosh, that turf.
35: And a lot of the players are probably like, a lot of the players probably like to smoke it, too.
0: Got to get that fresh greens right there.
10: Yeah.
35: There you go.
10: NFL players are not happy about it. All right, last one here for you, Andy. Brandon Sorsby will probably be getting picked in the supplemental NFL draft after dropping his lawsuit with the NCAA. Who do you blame?
35: I don't blame anybody because we said this early on. Talent trumps trouble. If he's got the talent, he'll do it. All right, I guess that's it. Count us. Ray Ray, thank you. Gonzo, thank you. Stay with us on Fox.
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15: There was a murder in Central Ohio that many people still don't want to talk about. The man who committed that crime once sat on death row, but now he's on the run. His name is Lester Eubanks. Lester didn't tunnel out of prison or scale a stone wall. On a December morning in 1973, he and a small group of inmates were granted permission to walk outside prison walls. His handcuffs were taken off. He changed into civilian clothing, and he and three others were driven to a local mall. They were told they could wander the stores and were asked to return to a designated meeting spot. Hours later, all the inmates came back, except Lester Eubanks, and he hasn't been seen since.
17: He had a full plan. The guy had a plan.
18: I was just astounded that this could actually happen.
15: There were many years when it seemed like no one was even looking for Lester. But recently, his whereabouts have become the focus of the U.S. Marshals Service, the federal agents who track fugitives. The case is testing the marshals.
17: Those nine lives are running out, and we're going to catch up with Lester.
15: And is being urged on by those hurt most by Lester's crime.
30: He's had enough free time. He confessed to the crime, and his time is up.
15: I'm Sunny Hostin with ABC News. Over the past year, a team from the ABC News investigative unit joined the search for Lester Eubanks. They uncovered new leads, possible sightings, and at every turn found resistance from those who want Lester Eubanks to be forgotten. What they've uncovered is a case that's about more than murder. It's about family loyalty, a life on the run, and a first-hand look at how the U.S. Marshals are trying to solve one of the oldest fugitive cases in American history. Now they may be closer than ever. From ABC News.
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8: Welcome back to the El Paso Public Forum. I'm your host, Amber Banda, and today we have two gentlemen back. I'm very happy to have them back because as of the airing of this show on radio, it's going to be Father's Day. I have here Gabino Mesa. He is one of the program specialists for the Fatherhood Effects program. Gabino, thank you for talking with us again today.
9: Hello, good afternoon, Ms. Amber. Yes, I'm really happy to be back here. Thank you for inviting us.
8: Of course, and we have Ron Long. He is also a program specialist for the Fatherhood Effects program. Ron, thank you for being here with us today.
16: Thank you, Amber. Thank you for having us.
8: Of course. So the Fatherhood Effects program, this is a part of the El Paso Center for Children. They have many, many programs, one of which the Fatherhood Effects program. So Ron, I'm going to ask you first. Gabino, I'm going to ask you the same question. In your words, what is this program?
16: Well, this program is it's a modern take on a brotherhood. Mm. A brotherhood. So don't think of it just as a program. Think of it as a community. We provide opportunities for dads to connect, to add value to each other, and also to encourage each other. Mm. But we do it through evidence-based programs. We do it through peer groups. We do it through mentoring. And so just think of it as a brotherhood.
8: I love that. I love that explanation. Gabino, in your words, what is the Fatherhood Effects program?
9: The Fatherhood Effect program is a program where we're trying to bring all men together for our community here in El Paso. So they are already good dads, but we want them to be better dads, to create a positive attachment with their children, and to help them in any aspect of their lives.
8: I think that's a great thing that you pointed out is that you're not coming into these programs because you're a bad dad. You're a good dad that just wants to learn more. You want to learn different skills. I mean, moms go to these type of groups all the time, and it's not really something that a woman or thinks that, oh, I'm going to this group because I'm a bad mom. No, you're just wanting to bond with other moms. You're wanting that camaraderie of the same sex. You're wanting to go and learn to be a better mom. But let me ask you, is that like a stigma thing? Like if dads go to a support group, it's kind of different. It's like, oh, you're going because you're a bad dad. Do you kind of feel that men might feel that way?
9: To be honest, sometimes, because it's not really common for dads to be involved like in programs or organizations. Yeah. It's almost mostly women. That's why we want to make this change.
8: Yeah.
9: But yeah, like you were saying, this is something really positive for men because sometimes men, they don't ask for help.
8: Men never ask for help. They never ask for directions. And you know, it's ingrained in them. And I think that, Ron, I want to ask you the same thing. What Gabino was saying as far as like maybe the stigma, oh, if a dad goes into one of these programs, it's because he's a bad dad. What do you have to say to that?
16: Well, I think in 2026, I honestly think that more men are open to new information because we have social media. I mean, we have so much information going out there. You know, you can go onto platforms like YouTube and there's webinars. There's all kind of things out there where you can learn, you know, self-taught. But however, we cannot neglect the power of community and connection.
8: Yes, yes.
16: And that's what the Fatherhood Effects program brings. It brings like-minded men that want to be just a little bit better in what they're doing.
8: Yeah, I saw a YouTube video that my husband showed me, and it was something like, if you don't have a dad, something like that. And this man is teaching young men simple skills like changing a tire, how to change a light bulb, like, you know, things that their dad would normally teach them. He's doing it on YouTube. But like you said, it's great for that, you know, to learn different things, and it opens different doors virtually, but it does not replace human to human interaction. Yeah. So when you have these programs, what kind of benefit do you see when the men are there and they're having these groups, and we're going to get into the different classes and things that you all have in a minute, but what do you see change in the men when they're in these classes that are for men by men?
16: The thing that I see changes is that they're more open into formal or informal mentorship. When we actually have our dad's cafes is where they can come together in a safe space, have a cold drink, you know, just like some sodas, some water, some wings, some food, you know. And the thing about it is that usually men are good about allowing other men to talk, and you know, the rest of the men are listening. And so they may not say they're getting something out of it. They may not be taking notes, but they are. And one thing that we realize, you know, because myself, Mr. Meza, and our program manager, Jose Amelio, we're all coaches through one of our programs called Empath Mobility. And so we can actually coach you one-on-one to improve a certain area in your life, you know. But we realize is that mentorship maximizes manhood.
8: Mentorship maximizes manhood.
16: And if you did

0: like that happen to your kid? Like, how would you handle it? It's like, oh, heck no. Like, it's different. And so, Gabino, when, just like Ron answered, when you see these men in these groups participating in the activities that you've provided for them, what kind of change do you see? What kind of benefit do you see of, again, men mentoring men?
1: Well, the type of changes that I have seen is that they are more involved in their families, with their children. Probably at the beginning, they enroll in our program because of many different reasons, of course. But for example, during the cafes, during those sessions, that's what are allowed to talk about. We have specific topics, but they are open and they are sharing experiences, like memories. Oh, this happened to me 2 years ago. Oh, probably I'm going to be taking notes about this. So they are sharing just experiences as dads, and they are learning. And for example, after they are done with their 3 sessions, they keep coming. They keep coming to our sessions because they love it. They love it. I'm being honest. They love it. Yeah. They told us. They have told us, hey, man, I really like being here with you because thanks to these programs, I can release everything that is in my heart or in my mind, and I can talk about it with other men.
0: I love that. So let's talk a little bit about the programs that are offered that men can come and they can sign up for and they can learn from. You had mentioned that there's, I guess, 3 sessions that they're required, or how does that work?
1: Correct. For example, the one that Mr. Long was explaining is empath mobility. That one is a 101 mentorship, like coaching another person. The one that I was talking about is the Das Cafes. Das Cafes is always the first 3 Tuesdays of each month.
0: Oh, okay.
1: We have those sessions in person in our office from 6 to 7 because we know that's their work. So we're trying to be flexible during those sessions. We have different topics always, like, for example, bullying. I don't know, another topic. And the other one, the other service is Circles of Security. Circles of Security, those are classes. 8 classes in total, 1 class per week, in person on Mondays, and virtual on Thursdays.
0: Okay.
1: The same time, 6 to 7. But in those classes, well, we are not teaching the dads how to be dads. Of course not. We're just teaching the dads techniques about how to handle emotions and the behaviors of their kids.
0: It is different for dads. And it's hard for me to put myself in the male mindset because, again, as a mom, we, I think, kind of have a different connection to our kids. One that's kind of a little bit more inherited, genetic, I guess, because, you know, you carry the baby, you have the baby. And then for dads, again, I, as a female, I can't get into that mindset. So I'm glad that you guys are here to help clarify, because it helps me with my husband, right? Like, men are very not as emotional as women, which can be good and it can be bad. But then all of those differences that men have versus women, that's why it's so good for them to have these cafes and these classes that don't involve the women. Ron, I want to ask you, these different classes that you have there with the Fatherhood Effects program, if someone is barely listening to this, they're barely learning about the Fatherhood Effect program, is there a requirement to be a part of these classes, or how do they go about partaking in these services?
2: Yes, there are some requirements. They do have to be a resident of El Paso, Texas.
0: Okay.
2: And they have to be a father figure or a biological father.
0: Okay.
2: Of a child 17 and under. So okay. They don't have to actually be a biological father, but if they're helping their fiance or their girlfriend with their children, then they qualify for the program.
0: Okay, perfect. Are there any misconceptions about the Fatherhood Effects program that you want to address? Like, maybe someone's thinking, oh, well, they're going to help me get custody of my kids, or they can help me with legal issues. Is that something that you'll help with, or that's something totally different?
2: We don't get involved with their legal issues.
0: Okay.
2: We just make sure that they understand that once you complete the course, you're going to earn a certificate.
0: Oh.
2: Now, if that certificate can assist you in what you're going through legally, that's great. But we don't guarantee that completing our programs will assist anybody in any of their legal issues.
0: Oh, well, that's still great. And again, if you're just tuning in, I have here Gabino Mesa. He is a program specialist, as well as Ron Long, who is also a program specialist for the Fatherhood Effects Program, which is a part of the El Paso Center for Children. Now, you all have an event coming up, Health Fair for Dads, because, I mean, I may be stereotyping here, but men are notoriously horrible at taking

0: taking care of themselves. They take care of everyone around them, right? But they're like, I don't want to go to the doctor until it's, you know, their wife or whoever is yelling at them. So Health Fair for Dads, this is happening June 27th, 10 to 12, right there at the El Paso Center for Children, 2120 North Stevens. Who wants to start talking about this event first?
1: I can do it.
0: Okay.
1: Okay, so El Paso is going to have a Health Fair for Dads. So, but the event is not only for dads. Of course, it's going to be open for the whole family. There's going to be many other health programs and organizations. There will be health screenings, immunizations, and educational resources. Of course, will be provided over there.
0: Okay, nice. What kind of health screenings? Like blood pressure?
1: Yeah, blood pressure, glucose.
0: Is this going to be, a cost to attend?
1: No, everything is for free.
0: Okay, perfect. So if you want more information on that, you can go to epccinc.org. That is the website for the El Paso Center for Children, epccinc.org. Just click on services. You'll find the Fatherhood Program. You can also follow them on Instagram and Facebook, El Paso Center for Children, and they have the flyer there. And again, if you're listening as a podcast, which you can do, new episodes drop every Sunday at 8 a.m. anywhere you get your podcast, the El Paso Public Forum. In the description will be our guest names, what we talked about today, as well as the information for this event. Now, Ron, I'm going to ask you first, is there anything else that you would like to tell the listening audience?
2: One thing I would like to tell the listening audience is if you love your dad, if you love your husband, if you love that man that you know for a fact is trying to be just a little bit better, please refer them to our program. Our program is very, very, very dad friendly. We've had really, really phenomenal results from our parenting class. We just had a graduation. We graduated over 15 dads from that parenting class. And so, you know, in spite of what society might say about dads or fathers, men do want to learn and grow.
0: And men are so important in a child's life. I know that's maybe a little silly to say, but even if they have an amazing mom in their life, like my girls do, it would not be the same if they did not have an amazing dad in their life. And Gabino, is there anything else that you would like to tell the listening audience?
1: I just would like to invite all men of our community of El Paso to get involved in our program, because besides of our services, we're always creating events. Creating events for dads and children, etc. For example, there's also going to be another upcoming event, but that one is only for our clients. So there is going to be free haircuts for their children. And as well, we're going to be teaching the dads how to make ponytail for their daughters, etc. So that's really, really cool.
0: I love that. I'm going to cry. Awesome. So again, Gabino and Ron from the Fatherhood Effects Program, thank you both for being here with me today.
2: Thank you, Amber.
1: Thank you.
0: Welcome back to the El Paso Public Forum. I am your host, Amber Banda, and today we have some very special guests. Don't worry, I'm not in trouble. We have Special Agent in Charge, Jared Brown from the FBI El Paso. Jared, thank you for being here with us today.
3: It's great to be here. Thank you so much for having us.
0: Of course. And we also have back Special Agent Alex Bustillos, Community Outreach for FBI El Paso. Alex, welcome back.
4: Thank you so much.
0: Of course. And Kimberly's here. She's doing some social media. Don't worry, you're going to be able to see those pictures later on Power 102.1, Sunny 99.9, and 96.3 KH Country Instagram and Facebook. But right now, we're going to talk a little bit about FBI El Paso. Now, Special Agent in Charge, Jared Brown, don't worry, I'm just going to call you Jared from here on out, but just to remind the listeners, what is the FBI of El Paso?
3: So we're right here in part of the community. So the FBI has an office right here in El Paso. We're part of the community. We're part of the law enforcement structure here. We have 56 field offices all across the country. This one is focused right here in El Paso. And we cover all of West Texas. So our focus is all federal violations, working with our state, federal, and local partners here. Just providing, making sure the community is as safe as it can be. And,
0: 56 all over the country. That seems like a little bit, no?
3: Yeah, they're all over. Right. Every state has them. Some offices actually cover multiple states, depending on how geographically those are laid out. And we have several offices, you know, in some of the bigger states like California and
0: there's
3: Florida.
0: There's more troublemakers over there.
3: Exactly.
0: No, I'm just kidding. So, FBI El Paso, sometimes it's easier to describe what it isn't. So, I know, you know, FBI, Federal Bureau of Investigation. So, when would someone contact the FBI versus, say, the police?
3: So it's a good question. We work in partnership with our state and local partners here all the time. So you're not going to get the wrong answer by calling one and they refer them to the other. We work a lot of the same violations. Okay. What I would say, if you have concerns that you know are federal violations, so anything interstate commerce violations, anything to do with terrorism, any threats to the community at large, you can never go wrong by calling the FBI. And we'll make sure, if it's not directly in our lane, that that information gets to the partner that it is lined up with. But more often than not, something fits with the federal violation, and we're more than excited to work those violations.
0: So basically, whatever law enforcement agency they decide to call, they'll redirect them to another. Because I know you guys work with Crime Stoppers and other local organizations as well. And like you said, it's very important that El Paso knows that the FBI here is here. Like, you're integrated into the city. It's not, you know, like, okay, you got to call this number and it's a 1-800 number. They're located somewhere else in Texas. Like, FBI El Paso is here in El Paso. So Alex Bustillo, Special Agent Alex, I want to ask you, just community outreach. I know you've done a lot for the FBI. I've heard a little bit about your backstory, and it's amazing, especially the fact that you used to work with the kids department, which I wish I could do. I don't think I'd be able to live a normal human existence if I did that. So thank you for what you do. But as community outreach for FBI El Paso, what is your job?
4: So, frankly, to be out there with the community and bring the community to us and us to them. Show them essentially behind-the-scenes look as to what your FBI office here in El Paso does.
0: Yeah, exactly. So if someone were to come up to you and be like, okay, you know, community outreach, you're trying to get the community involved in the FBI. It's kind of silly because, okay, I'm not going to be breaking down doors as a citizen, right? But how can the community get involved to help or support the FBI here in El Paso?
4: So, wonderful question. What we do here is we host three academies that are really important to the FBI's mission of rebuilding public trust, right? One of them is the Collegiate Academy. We host it at UTEP yearly. Cool. We're hoping to get into El Paso Community College as well. So okay. El Paso Community College, if you're listening, we'd love to connect with you. But we host this five-week academy. We come to the students. We teach them all about the FBI that we can in those 5 weeks. We do some hands-on activities, let them do a physical fitness test with our agents as well. It's a blast. They really love that. And it's something great that they could always put on a resume, right, for employment down the line. Then we have our Citizens Academy. So public leaders, service leaders, civic leaders, academia leaders, they can apply, be part of our Citizens Academy. The twist here is you all come to us. And it's a six-week course, usually held on a Thursday evening from 6 to 8. And our different squads, our different programs, crisis negotiation, our SWAT teams, so on and so forth, will present to you. We take you, the citizens, through different hands-on activities as well. It's not just, you know, just sit back and listen to a lot of presentations, although we do that as well. But we do a lot of hands-on activities to kind of get you involved. And our graduation day is at the range, at our gun range, firearms range, and then you get to shoot our weapons with our firearms instructors, get to see a SWAT demonstration, get to see our bomb techs do their demonstration and see what they do. So it's a lot of fun. Yeah. Again, it's also networking for all the people who go through this. They get to meet each other, and now different business leaders, different academia leaders get to incorporate what they've learned and start networking with each other.
0: Yeah.
4: And then we go another step. We have a teen academy. So our Teen Academy is for high school students from grades 9 through 12. Even if you're a high school graduating senior, as long as you're not going away for college during that time, it's a one-week course, but it's every day. Okay. Half a day, and you come in. Of course, you have to apply. And this year, we had an outstanding number of applicants. We had over 110 applicants apply from throughout the El Paso area. And their applications were amazing. Their essays were amazing. The community outreach that these kids do was phenomenal. So it was kind of hard to decipher, okay, who's going to get in, who's going to get be left out. But we always encourage them to go ahead and apply again next year if they don't get accepted this year.
0: Yeah.
4: So that 1 week course, they come into the FBI office, and again, and we take them through those same hands-on activities, mock arrest, if you will, a little physical fitness with our physical fitness advisors, and they have a ton of fun. And they actually have, at the end, the conclusion is a graduation. Well, their parents can come in and get to see them graduate, and it's a lot of fun.
0: Yeah.
4: Plus, a lot of them, what we're trying to see now is, how does this involvement with the FBI, how does it continue down the road?
0: Yes.
4: Do they then in turn apply for our collegiate academy? Yes. Do they then apply for our honors internship program, mm-hmm. which is another great opportunity for them to yeah. be involved with the FBI? So yeah. those are the big things that we do, but we're also always in the community. We go to school career fairs. We just did our public officer and our recruiter this past Friday. We went out to Horizon and we were involved with the Horizon PD movie at the park night. So, oh, cool. it, you know, so we're always incorporating ourselves yeah. within the community in one way or another.
0: Yeah, that was going to be my next question, is people that are going to be a part of these things, how does that carry over? And like you say, networking, I mean, you do get fit, you get, you know, get to experience. What is the one that I did last year, the one day, what was it called?
4: So that was the media. That was the media.
0: Oh, that's just for to torture the media.
4: That was the media fit test. That was the media fit test.
0: So with the fit test, if y'all remember me talking about it, we had to do, it was a certain amount of pull-ups, sit-ups, push-ups, a sprint, and it was like
4: a mile and a half run. So it was a 300-meter sprint and a mile and a half run.
0: So if you have any doubts about the people that make it into the FBI that have to pass this physical fitness test for their job, please don't have any doubts, because I like to think I'm pretty fit, and that thing wrecked me. I mean, it was good.
4: Well, you did amazing.
0: Thank you.
4: You did amazing.
0: Thank you. I'll try next year. I do want to do, and I want to do the other events that you talked about, but we're going to talk a little bit more about an event coming up. Again, if you're just tuning in, I have here Special Agent in Charge Jared Brown and Special Agent Alex Bustillos, who is community outreach for FBI El Paso. Now, the FBI Special Agent Recruitment Event. I'm going to let you all go into the details, but this event, I've been for the past couple of years, not because I have any interest in joining it. Well, I do have an interest, right? But I don't have the time. It is a really cool event that is open to the community that's interested in learning about being a special agent in anything. You're not just banging on doors. You can sit in a desk. You can be a nurse. But I will let you guys talk about it more. Who wants to talk about the details of this event?
3: So I'll jump in first. So the 26th is just it's a great opportunity for the community to come out and get in the weeds on how to become an FBI agent or another type of line of employee at the FBI. And as you stated, we have nurses, we have mechanics, we have surveillance specialists, we have intel analysts, we have pretty much anything you can think of in any kind of industry or business is an employee at the FBI. This one is focused on the special agent career track, but there's going to be information for all of those. And our goal here is exactly what you said. Present ourselves to the community. If this is something you're curious about, we're looking for individuals that are looking to be a part of the community. This one's a little unique, too. We've changed a little bit in the FBI. Historically, when you signed up for the FBI, to some extent, you were just throwing yourself out there to go anywhere in the world. They've changed a little bit of that policy. That's still available. If you're here from El Paso and you want to go see the world, the FBI is an opportunity to do that. But if you want to come right back here, and this is your community, you have family here and friends, this is where you want to be. If you process through here in El Paso, we get to keep you and bring you right back here to El Paso. So it's a great opportunity to understand what are the requirements, what's necessary, is this something I want to do, and then put you in contact with those individuals that can help you down that path.
0: That's awesome. And it's going to be June 26th from 9 a.m. to 5 p.m., the Career Expo and Info Sessions. Alex, I know you've been a part of a few of the local ones here. So for this one, it's specifically for FBI Special Agent Recruitment. But when I think FBI Special Agent, again, I always go back to the whole, I'm going to break down the door, you know, this, that. But what other kind of special agent jobs can they go and learn about?
4: So absolutely great question. So For people who have that misconception that the FBI is just people who had maybe a criminal justice degree and that was it. Now, me, for example, I used to be an educator for 10 years. I used to be a high school coach here in EPISD. I coached at Franklin, coached at El Paso High. What brought me in was my best friend who wanted to be an agent. Mm-hmm. I never really thought of myself as being a special agent. Went to go see him graduate. The rest is history. So my background being in education, people like, well, why is that? Why is it that you wanted to be an agent? Why are they taking educators? Well, we're taking educators. We're taking law enforcement, military, accountants, lawyers, psychologists, you name it. Every background is welcome into the FBI because you bring a certain set of skills that the FBI is looking for. And we're going to use those skills to better advance our investigations, so on and so forth. So within the FBI, here in the FBI office in El Paso, we have a different number of squads that investigate different crimes, from your gang squad to your counterterrorism squad to a crimes against children squad. We have everything within that, within the FBI office. So when they come to this recruitment event, they'll be able to talk to individuals from those respective squads, and we can let them know, hey, this is what we investigate, this is what we do, this is how we do it, and it's a lot of fun.
0: So what about someone that does not have maybe a, doesn't have any college credits? Does that matter? Can they go in as an entry-level position?
4: So there's always entry-level positions with the FBI. The special agent position, though, does require a four-year degree, a bachelor's degree minimum, with at least 2 years professional work experience. If you do have a graduate degree, whether it's a master's or doctorate, it would only require 1 year professional work experience. But for this special employment, as a special agent, you do need a degree.
0: Okay.
4: But we do have entry-level jobs in the FBI that don't require a degree.
0: And if you want to know more about the jobs, you can go to FBIjobs.gov. And I'm telling you, there's, I mean, social media management, nurses. When you think of your typical FBI special agent, it's way more than that. And again, this event is June 26th, 9 a.m. to 5 p.m. It's the Career Expo and Info Sessions, the FBI Special Agent Recruitment Event. You can also follow them on social media, Instagram and Facebook, FBI El Paso. These are a really cool event. They will give you the address 72 hours before the event. So if you have any trouble signing up, again, Instagram, Facebook, FBI El Paso. Now I'm going to ask each of you one more question, and that's simply, I'll start with you first. Special Agent Jared Brown, is there anything else that you would like to tell the listening audience?
3: Just that this, we're part of the community here. We work so closely with our police departments and other federal partners here. This is a great event to come out and learn more about the FBI. If it's ever something you considered, this is the perfect opportunity to come out, spend some time with us, ask the questions that you'd never been able to ask before. This is the time to get that opportunity.
0: Right. And again, with my past experience, they're not going to go out there and try and like force you into it. They really just want to give you information. They're not going to make you sign up for anything on the spot. But if you're thinking, well, I have this degree and maybe this is not the degree I want, or I just want to make more of an impact locally. And if you don't consider yourself an FBI special agent, you don't, like, go and get the information. You may just change your mind. And Special Agent Alex Bustillos, is there anything else that you would like to tell the listening audience?
4: Yeah, definitely. Have the community come out, right? I'm living proof. I'm born and raised in El Paso. My first office was Las Vegas. Once I left the academy, I was out there for 7 years. Loved it. But something brought me home. What was that? It's El Paso. It's this community. So please, everyone, come out and register for it. Let us talk to you.
0: Perfect. Yeah, follow them on social media because they have a lot of really cool events that you don't want to miss. Instagram, Facebook, FBI, El Paso. Special Agent in Charge, Jared Brown. Special Agent Alex Bustillos, thank you both for being here with us today.
4: It was a pleasure. Thank you.
3: Thank you.
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19: The paint. She's ended up scoring. Like, Stephanie White doesn't get technical fouls for her players, doesn't fight with the rest for her players. I would love for her to tell Caitlin, no, we're doing it my way. I mean, I think it doesn't work out, but like, she doesn't really like look like she's like defends them on the court.
20: Yeah.
19: I don't know. I just think it's not working out, and I don't know what they're going to do, Brian. They're going to choose Clark, probably, I would imagine.
20: They have to. They're building around Caitlin Clark. They'd be out of their minds to do the other way around. Yeah.
19: Here's the thing about, I know people are very polarizing about Clark. I think the media on social media about WNBA is absolutely insane. Every game's not a referendum on every player every single time they play. It's so ridiculous. Like, can you imagine in the NBA if every single game played, there was like a referendum on all the players? Like, it's just not that same way. We gotta stop, okay? Please stop, WNBA Twitter. But the fact is, like, again, if Clark eliminated 1.5 turnovers a game, her scoring is so much better this season. She leads in assist. Her defense is better. It's not great. It's better this season. She has a steal a game, a block a game. She's the best passer in the game. Like, she's gotten so much better scoring this year. She had an up and under the basket yesterday, layup. She used her left hand to finish a couple times yesterday. But everything else is just not. Again, the turnovers are, again, you can't have 7-4. I take 4 a game.
20: Yeah.
19: It's like 4.5 right now.
20: Four
19: a game is about fine. They also have to stop giving turnovers to the passer if the person catching the ball can't catch the basketball. Like, that's not, how is that a turnover on the
20: passer?
19: Right,
20: yeah, sure. It was a good pass right on the numbers. Right? Butterfingers, yeah, sure.
19: It's not working, crack. It's not working,
20: crack. It's the interceptions in the NFL. You know, perfect pass, doink right off the shoulder pass. That, it's a pick. It sucks.
19: That'd be funny if they start checking the wide receiver. You know what's working really well right now, though, is crack zoom on his eye tracking on his iPad on the Zoom. Because that thing is
20: tracking it. I like it. It's kind of like surround sound. You know, it's in, out. I like that. Yeah,
21: you know that when I went on to that, that must be something new.
19: It's your iPad.
21: Because I turned it on and I'm like, this thing's moving around. Is someone watching me live? No, it's your iPad or something.
19: It's your iPad. Your iPad.
20: It's cinematic
19: your
20: iPads, right now. Yeah.
19: They track you, like they track your movements. And
21: is
19: so
21: it because I have a new iPad. It's because of it actually. I was like, how is that moving? And then, you know, you start thinking, you know, this thing is. Yeah, that's moving.
20: Looks
21: moving
20: good.
21: Around
20: By the way, shout out to Angel Reese, right? Fastest player in the WNBA history to reach 1,000 rebounds. Only took 79 games.
19: Elite rebounder.
20: That's great. She's a very good rebounder. Her scoring has been better. And think about this Atlanta Dream team. They get Breonna Jones back. They don't even have her right. Imagine Angel Reese and Breonna Jones, your front line on the glass. Good luck, man. Like, Angel's doing her thing, obviously. You know, the dustbuster of the rebounds right there. And I think her game has improved, Jeff. You know, like, we've clowned her for the longest time with the me bounds, which was, you know, horrible misses, and she gets those rebounds.
19: Yeah.
20: Her game is way beyond that. It kind of reminds me, this is a weird comparison, but it reminds me of Russell Westbrook. When Russell Westbrook was with the Thunder and he was averaging a triple-double for the entire season, there were a lot of critics out there that are like, oh, like when there's an opposing team shooting a free throw, Steven Adams and the bigs, they box everybody out, and then Russell Westbrook swoops in there and gets the easy rebound. It's like he does way more than just that. You know what I mean? I feel that way with Angel Reese, where, yeah, the me bounds off of bad misses by herself, those things have accumulated, and yet they factor into the 1,000 rebounds. But she's done way more than just the me bounds. So to focus on only that is just silly to me.
19: You mentioned the Atlanta Dream when they get Jones back. They're already number one in the WNBA in offensive rebounds. So it's going to be even more. And Angel's doing a good look. Angel's always been an elite rebounder, an incredible rebounder. Just has to polish up her game inside. Like, that's all it comes down to. Shot well yesterday from the field. You know, shooting 43%. Like, it's probably need to be about 50. Like,
20: that's no doubt.
19: All her shots are within 4 feet of the rim, essentially. But dude, she rebounds her. And, you know, you obviously aren't going to have a stat like this, but, like, you know, there's a lot of times where her effort to just tip the ball on a rebound leads to someone else getting a rebound, or at least the ball going out of bounds off someone else. She'll get credit for those, obviously, but her effort on the glass to just create chaos leads to someone else on her team making a play.
20: Absolutely. Kind of like the hockey assist or rebound.
19: It's basically what it is. Yeah. Like, and her ability to do that creates so many more chances for her team for success. And those don't, you know, she had 8 rebounds yesterday. That was it. But like, there were 3, 4, 5 other ones she tipped, got in the way, made some chaos, and ended up leading to more dream points. I just think taking the over in every fever game is like, I sent a text to someone yesterday. I like the over in this game, but it's so high and one bad quarter, and it was over by 40 points.
20: I know, it's insane, man. It just flew over. By the way, that's something that Isaac Lowenkron doesn't get credit for. He generates some kind of like hockey assist rebound attempts for us.
2: Yeah.
20: It doesn't show up on his stat sheet, but he does that for us every single weekend over here. Ilo with the latest. What's going on, man?
2: Thank you, Brian. Indeed, some analytic nerd somewhere has that in their database, but kudos to you. I'd never heard the term me bound before. I love it. You know, the ultimate example of a me bound? Back in 2003, a player for the Cleveland Cavaliers named Ricky Davis was one rebound away from a triple-double.
20: It was against the Magic, right? Like, and he missed on purpose, and I think it was Doug Collins was pissed. He missed at the buzzer on purpose, got his own rebound, so he got the triple-double, and the other team was so mad. I'll never forget that, Ilo. Great pull by you.
2: The ultimate indication of a me bound. The ultimate indication of a major domination right now going on in the final round of the U.S. Open, because Wyndham Clark at 7-under par overall has a 6-shot lead over 4 players, including Scottie Scheffler. Clark going to tee off the final round at 2:30 p.m. Eastern time this afternoon. If you're wondering about Rory McIlroy, he is 10 shots off the lead at 3-over par overall. Trained to push past the pain. Not athletes, just people. Trafficked every day right here in the United States, sometimes by someone they trusted. During the World Cup, help us break the silence. 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At the World Cup on Saturday night, Japan shut out Tunisia 4-0. Japan and the Netherlands now tied for first place in Group F on 4 points. Tunisia has been eliminated. Earlier Saturday night, Curaçao earned a scoreless tie against Ecuador for its first ever World Cup point, buying a World Cup record 15 saves by Eloy Room, a result that also clinched Group E for Germany. In Major League Baseball on Saturday night, the Phillies' Kyle Schwarber hit three home runs, while Bryce Harper hit for the cycle in a 15-3 win over the Mets. Schwarber now with 28 home runs to lead the majors. The Baltimore Orioles defeated the Dodgers in L.A. despite Shohei Ohtani's 16th home run. Red Sox victorious at Seattle 5-1. And Minnesota's Byron Buxton hit a grand slam as part of a 10-run fifth inning in a 16-8 win at Arizona. Guys, all yours.
20: Thank you, Ilo. 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So I'm getting my references mixed up over here. I just looked it up. The play that Ilo is talking about, the Ricky Davis failed triple-double, he went to his own basket and missed on purpose and tried to get the rebound. And they're like, no rebound for you. That's not. They even said, he was like, that was the worst thing ever, man. That happened against Jerry Sloan's Utah Jazz team. They're just showing Jerry Sloan on the bench like, he has this dumbfounded look like he didn't really just do that, right? Am I seeing things right? I'm thinking of someone, I don't know what, I swear it was the Orlando Magic, and Doug Collins was ticked off because a player needed a rebound and went in for a layup, missed on purpose, got the rebound to try to get this triple-double. I have to try to find out who that was, but yeah, it was a totally different thing. But the Ricky Davis one was... That was bad. He went to his own basket.
19: Oh,
20: Anthony
19: Bowie did it.
20: Okay.
19: It looks like this one, Doug Collins was upset.
20: I remember Doug Collins being so upset right after the game. Like, yeah, the player went up to Doug like, hey, man. Like, he's like, no, don't even talk to me. Like, he just stormed right off the court. Yeah.
19: It looks like they called a timeout to like get an assist for him, and Doug Collins was upset about it. Like with a minute left, they called a timeout to like get him, make sure he got an assist to get his 10th and get a triple double. I mean, look, I'm kind of like pro stat padding.
20: You're pro stat padding? Really?
19: It really depends on the situation. I'm not as anti as other people. I think when it's blatantly done like that, but I'm okay with someone chasing like a milestone when they're winning. I'm generally okay with some of that stuff. It doesn't bother me as much as it bothers you.
20: Oh, I hate it, man. I hate it. Crack, you stat patter guy? You up with that?
21: Yeah, you know.
20: Maybe if you have the over on a prop, you're cool with it.
21: Right,
20: yeah.
21: Right. No, I mean, you're right.
19: That's happened zero times.
21: It all depends. The allegiance is all about the bankroll, and if I have over on a player, yes, absolutely stat pad. And if I have under, what's it, Hack-a-Shack, you know?
20: Yeah, there's...
21: So, yeah. I'm not really a guy who probably would like. I hate when the defense or the other team lets, depending on what sport, lets them stat pad. I've seen in the past. Who was the It was someone on Mark Gastineau. Didn't Mark Gastineau go up to someone recently? This is Mark Gastineau.
20: Yeah, right.
21: Who did he go up to?
19: To Brett Favre. Right.
21: Yeah, it was Favre. Yeah, he started yelling and screaming.
20: I want my sack back, Brett. And Brett's like, what does that even mean?
21: But
20: you
21: Gastineau's
20: too,
21: off,
20: Brett. Yeah, it was.
21: He's
20: weird.
21: Off a little bit, though, right? He's off. He's like he was off a little bit. But he was great. Part of the great sack exchange. Klecko and I think Lions. Yeah. Oh, my God. That was a great time, though. But,
20: it's crazy how your mind remembers things. I just watched the YouTube video of Anthony Bowie. And right, you're right, Jeff. It was an assist. So they're up by whatever they're up by. It's the game's over. They throw it to Bowie. He throws it to a teammate. He gets the assist. And Doug Collins walking off the court. Bowie's like, "Hey, man!" And he's like, "Get away from me!" He did a swim move away. It's amazing. All right, we've got Bill Krakenberger, professional sports handicapper, Jeff Schwartz, 8-year NFL veteran. I'm Brian Noe. 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

0: That audio courtesy of Tiempo de Juego Radio in Spain. And, speaking of fans, we got some breaking news. Some breaking audio just in from Miami. Listen to what's going on there. You know what that sound means. The telltale bagpipes. After taking over Boston for the last week, Scotland fans are taking over Miami as we speak in advance of their match Wednesday against Brazil. That audio from just a short time ago in Miami, courtesy of at the producer's life on Instagram. And one of the comments to that post, fellas, and I quote, "We're too peely wally for that much daylight, coupled with substituting all liquids for beer. Dear Miami, give the lads some electrolyte packets with their pints," unquote. So some advice for the fans in Scotland, in Miami right now. Back to you guys.
1: Very nice. By the way, before we get to our picks, did you guys see this Colts cornerback Sauce Gardner? He set the record straight the other day. He's like, by the way, I'm 24 years old. I'm not 25. Yes. He had like ESPN.com, Pro Football Focus, Yahoo Sports, just some of the companies that had it wrong. They had him 1 full year older than what he is. He's like, my driver's license, I got documentation, I got all this stuff. Like, I was born in August of 01, not 2000. That's amazing to me. How can we have that wrong the whole time?
2: Yeah, I saw that too. I was surprised.
1: That's pretty wild. And it also, you know, it shows with the draft with some of these players a little bit older. You know, Akeem Mezidor from the Miami Hurricanes, right? He just got drafted. He's basically the same age as Sauce Gardner. Sauce Gardner is going into his fifth NFL season. They're the same age. Like, Akeem Mezidor hasn't played it down in the NFL yet. So when you
3: football
1: hear these teams that are like, whoa, he's a little older right now. It shows
2: crap.
1: You how it matters.
2: I can't wait for football to be back.
3: Can't wait for football.
1: Preseason football, crack.
3: That's it.
1: Am I allowed to parlay preseason picks, or am I blacklisted for that? You know, I'm off the...
3: As long as you get the best of the lines, sure.
1: Okay, all right, there you go. Glad you leave that door open. All right, we've got Bill Krakenberger, professional sports handicapper, Jeff Schwartz, 8-year NFL veteran. 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We'll compare notes next. 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

0: It's around the head like a helicopter. Now, what is? Oh, this is sportsmanship? No. You better start doing backflips. You ran out of fireworks? Like, what are we doing?
1: Yeah.
0: No. You better start doing some backflips. You better start doing something. Nah. You celebrate. Ref card.
1: Yes.
0: Nah. The whole rest of the time, y'all over here, you know, doing a Harlem shake. And now, all of a sudden, you just want to, let's shake hands and depart as friends. Get out of here.
2: That does sound like kind of like in baseball where it's like you're up 15-1 and you hit a home run and the other team's getting mad at you for, like, rounding the bases too slow or something. It's like, well, you're giving them up.
1: Yeah. Stop a lot. Like, you're in the World Cup. I get it. There's a talent discrepancy here, but, you should celebrate every goal. Every single one like it's the first one.
0: I mean, there's been an establishment. I mean, a precedent established, clearly.
1: Right.
0: We're going to do something here. Like, I get it. Like, I'm not bat flipping on my fourth. Well, last night, Phillies beat the Mets, like, a billion of three, right? And Kyle Schwarber hit three home runs. Maybe the third home run, I'll just lay the bat down.
1: Right.
0: Because I'm playing baseball.
1: Right.
0: If I score three goals in soccer, I might run up in the stands. Are you kidding me? Like, what are we doing? From what I've seen in this tournament, this is not only accepted, it's encouraged.
1: I like it when, and this is maybe mostly just in a FIFA, well, it's not called FIFA anymore, the video game.
0: Where I found that out the hard way.
1: Yeah, me too. I was like, what is this FC 2026? I don't like
0: I
1: this.
0: Just wanted to know, it's like, I had to Google, can I play with the countries?
1: Right,
0: I don't
1: exactly.
0: Want FC, get out of here. I want country.
1: I'd be like, you'll score a goal, and then they run into the net, and they kick it back into the net again. I want to see that. I want to see that happen every single time.
0: They do that low-key, like, every time.
1: Yeah, every time. Yeah, I'm like, all right, let's do a different one.
0: At first,
1: I'm like, yo, that's badass. That's so disrespectful.
0: Did you also just pick this game up recently?
1: Yeah, it was super discounted.
0: Yeah, me too.
1: Yeah.
0: So, good move by the PlayStation Store.
1: Yes, absolutely. PlayStation Store, absolutely. It was like 20 bucks.
0: Yeah, it was like, I think it was like 15 bucks. I was like, actually, yes.
1: Yes.
0: I'll buy this game.
1: 100%.
0: And I'll buy it happily.
1: Yes.
0: Breaking news out of the NBA. The last team to beat the champions twice made a contract move. We'll get into that coming up next. Not really, but we'll get
1: that. Yeah, I don't know. That's
0: CJ McCollum, he's going to stay in Atlanta. Go Congrats. Figure. But there should be some other moves potentially happening in the WNBA. What am I doing? It's Sunday morning. NBA. Including with your Los Angeles Lakers, potentially. We'll get to that coming up next.
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22: 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And Widow's Bay on Apple TV is on top for the second straight week, your number one streamed show.
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4: How about the proud father of two, Nathan Eovaldi, getting the start for the Rangers today? A season-high 9 strikeouts, delivering a quality start in his 6 innings of work. He got some help from his buddy Wyatt Langford, who stayed hot with a big 3-run home run, a part of a 2-hit ball game. Wyatt has just really caught fire of late, and he helped the Rangers to a 4-3 win, which was capped off by a ground out induced by Jacob Junis picking up his 5th save. Jacob Latz was given the day off, so the other Jacob in the bullpen, Jacob Junis, got the job done for the final 3 outs. And Texas does something it hasn't done since 2018, win a series against the Padres. Welcome into Rangers Game Day, presented by Toyota. Jared Sandler with you. The Rangers only put up 4 runs, but did put forth a really strong attack early against the Padres. They went with an opener in Wandy Peralta, but then Lucas Giolito came on for 4 innings, and the Rangers got 4 runs off of the former All-Star. A few guys had multiple hit games. Jake Berger, who continues to swing the bat well. Josh Young also had another multi-hit game. He's now tied for 3rd in Major League Baseball in multi-hit efforts with 26, and afterwards he stuck around and caught up with Laura Stickles.
5: Well, Josh, you told me there were a lot of conversations about having positive energy coming into this series against the Padres. How have you guys seen that translate to offense here over the last couple days?
6: Oh, I mean, game one right off the bat, being able to answer in that first inning. And then after a tough one yesterday, coming out, putting up a couple runs early. I mean, that was huge for the offense. And then being able to answer back after they tied the game. I mean, that was everything. Skip's challenge for us was the bench to have all the energy, especially coming off a big inning by the opposing team, and our bench stepped up in a big way and helped us out.
5: Wyatt Langford has also stepped up and helped you guys out. What kind of impact has he had on this lineup since coming back from the IL?
6: I mean, he's hit a lot of homers, so he's put a lot of runs up on the board. So that's always nice, and he's playing a good defense too. So, I mean, he's helped us in a big way.
5: You guys are heading into a really long road trip. You're in the middle of a 15 games and 15-day stretch. How important was it to win this series and get back on the right track?
6: I mean, it's every series. If you can win every series, you're going to play good baseball. You're going to have a good record at the end of the day. So it was huge to end the homestand with the series win, have a happy flight, and get ready for this long road trip.
5: Great, thanks, Josh.
6: Yeah, thank you.
5: For his time, Josh Young gets a gift card to Chiloso Restaurants.
4: Thanks, Laura. Thanks to Josh for sticking around. We go upstairs. We got Dave, Matt, and Mike in the booth, guys. The Rangers have now won 5 of their last 7 series. I know it felt like yesterday's game got away, but they come back today. Nathan Eovaldi doing a nice job, even if there was that one inning where Padres made things interesting. Rangers getting a little defensive help that inning as well. But I guess let's start with Eovaldi, because it seems like he comes up in these spots to save the team from getting swept or pitching in the rubber game of the series. If there's a little extra on the line, it seems like he's able to deliver, and he delivered again today.
7: Well,

0: American League pennant winners, and the Rangers wrap it up in Cleveland. Joakim Noah's favorite place, or not. The Rangers and the Guardians wrapping up this lengthy road trip. Tomorrow, Kumar Rocker looks to bounce back after his rough outing against the Twins by getting the ball against former Rangers minor leaguer Tyler Phillips. It's Rocker and Phillips to begin the series. Our coverage begins at 5 o'clock locally in the Metroplex on RSN. Well, the Rangers with a Father's Day victory. 4-3 the final score. Happy Father's Day to everyone tuning in. And hopefully you and your dad or you and your kids enjoy the Rangers victory. 4-3 the final score. Rangers take 2-3 from the Padres. We'll talk to you tomorrow from South Beach here on RSN.
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